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1: Hey, if you love ATs, oh my God, coming up next, talking to the captain of ATs. You know him, you love him, Mr. Hong Jung. So do not move. Right after the fellas of Long Shot, this is Moonwalk.

0: pumped to have him in the studio. Bong Joon, how you doing, man?
1: Yeah, I'm so good. I'm so happy to be back here, and good to see you again.
0: Good to see you. This is my first time ever to see you without the guys.
1: Yeah.
0: And I'm told this is your first U.S. interview by yourself.
1: Yeah, that's right. Yeah, I always try to like do good English, but like I don't know how I...
0: Doing great.
1: Yeah, but I tried my best, and yeah, I already miss my members too. Yeah.
0: What are they doing right now? What are they up to?
1: They have their individual schedule. Yeah, they are all separate.
0: Well, I'm glad you came to visit me.
1: Yeah, I'm in LA to see you.
0: They love it. The main question people fans want to know is, do you miss me? Have you missed me?
1: Yes.
0: I get that a lot.
1: Yes. Sure. This is my first schedule in LA.
0: Hey, Golden Hour Part 4. Let me just, you know, the album was so huge.
1: Yeah.
0: Congratulations.
1: Thank you so much.
0: Wow. Do you have, and this is an impossible question, but do you have a favorite track from the Golden Hour series?
1: So horror.
0: The whole series.
1: Wow. So, you know, it's the first time we released the Part 4 for the one series. Like, actually, we almost of the series... just end with part 3.
0: Right.
1: Yeah, but this time we released part 4. So actually my favorite song is now, NASA.
0: Ouch.
1: Yeah.
0: Right?
1: That song was like really good.
0: I think if I had to pick out of the Golden Hour series.
1: I'm curious what you pick.
0: I am, and you, I don't know if you... I love Masterpiece.
1: Oh, I love that song too.
0: I play that song so much, man.
1: Oh, really?
0: I can't get enough of it. But back to NASA, though.
1: Yeah.
0: I mean, what was your reaction when NASA, the you know, the space giant they are, used your song NASA for the Artemis 2 post?
1: Actually, I didn't expect that when I released NASA. But yeah, when I write the lyrics, I just study about NASA. I was so happy that when I see their post, I can't explain with the one word, but it's very weird, but at the same time, so happy. So yeah.
0: It's like your song, you guys' song was the theme song to a real sci-fi moment. You know?
1: Yeah.
0: All right, let's pause. More with Hong Joon of ATEEZ coming up. Next.
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0: All right, guys, we back. It's JoJo on the radio. Hong Jun of ATEEZ hanging out. Going to play NASA from ATEEZ in just a couple moments. Hey, what? When you said you studied NASA, I'm just curious. What did you learn? I mean, I know like a little bit.
1: There are so many mysteries. Yeah, and then
0: I don't know if you've seen the clips, and not to go too far down this road because I don't want to bore you to death, but they have clips of what seems to me and what people claim are confirmation that aliens exist.
1: Yeah.
0: I don't know if you've searched that, but search that one, Hong Jun.
1: Yeah.
0: Okay, another huge congrats. Another AMA nomination. Wow. Where were you at when you got the news, and what was your reaction to? I think this is your second in a row AMA nom.
1: Yeah, so we're so happy that if we don't reach it to like get the award, but I'm so happy that we can nominate. I was so happy, and 18 is happy. I'm so happy too.
0: Speaking of awards, congrats. iHeartRadio Music Awards K-pop Artist of the Year last year.
1: Yeah.
0: And I don't know if you guys saw the video. If not, search it. But ATEEZ, you guys were doing some sort of a photo shoot or a content capture at this studio.
1: Yeah.
0: And I was, you know, I wanted to give you these trophies.
1: Oh.
0: Remember when we did last year?
1: Yeah. Last year. Yeah. You hide in somewhere. Yes. Yeah. And then you gave us.
0: That's my question. Did you? I was at that studio probably about an hour before you got there.
1: Yeah. Oh, really?
0: Yeah. How did you had no idea I was
1: really?
0: There?
1: Really?
0: Really?
1: Yeah. Really. I didn't know. And when you popped up, I just like, oh. Yeah. I was really surprised. And I really want to get that trophy. So I was so happy.
0: Well, congrats once again on winning that.
1: Thank you so much.
0: It's so good to see you.
1: Yeah.
0: I can't wait to see you again when you come back. I know we got some big things happening.
1: Yeah.
0: Matter of fact, this is part one of the interview. He's coming back soon, and we'll do part two. That's kind of all I can say for now. Everything else is top secret. Hong Jun, at the end of every interview, fist bump to make it official. Yeah. Give me a little bye.

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1: 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K-Pop with JoJo. That's K-Pop with JoJo on Instagram. That interview should be up soon. Not to mention part two, near future. That's all.

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1: All right, here we go. These are the fellas from Japan, known as and team. We on fire.

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1: Hey man, thank you guys for hanging out. Much appreciation as always. Yeah, if you're a K-Pop stan, spread the word. We do it every weekend right here, right about now, 2 hours. Nothing but K-Pop and global pop. Gonna play Monsta X coming up next. Big shouts to the fellas of Monsta X. Gonna play BTS. Got quite a few tracks from BTS coming up. And from the global pop space, Cat's Eye, which they just announced their Wild World Tour. Kicks off September 1st in Dublin. I'm not going to name all the cities, but they do have stops in Miami, Atlanta, Charlotte, D.C., Boston, Montreal, Detroit, Dallas. Yeah, once again, a lot more. Wraps up in Mexico City on November 27th. Don't forget to follow us, K-Pop with JoJo, on Instagram. 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
1: All right, fellas, you ready?
19: 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Whoa! JoJo.
1: All right, here we go. From Monsta X's album Unfold, which I hope you've checked it out by now. 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
1: Welcome to hour number two. We've got the K-pop mix with DJ XXL coming up in a few moments. Don't forget to follow us. K-pop with JoJo on Instagram. That's K-pop with JoJo on IG. Going to kick off this hour from Cortis' new album, Green Green. This is Red Red.
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1: Like Pink Liner, take one. 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
1: Once again, thank you guys for hanging out. Much appreciation as always. Speaking of NMIX, I just had a chat with the ladies of NMIX. If you guys want to see that interview, check our IG for links and everything you need. K-Pop with JoJo. That's K-Pop with JoJo on the Instagram. A lot of stuff going on in the K-Pop / global pop space. Let me drop a couple things. BTS, partnering with Las Vegas, launched a citywide experience. So if you're in Vegas on any of the show dates, I'm told you're going to love it, man. All right, a rumor. This is not true. We can't confirm it anyway. Mark, formerly of NCT. Big shout to Mark. Speculation is he's going to begin a solo career in the U.S. The rumor started after the CEO of Def Jam Records began following him on IG. Once again, I have no idea if that's true, but I cannot wait to talk to Mark. He's such a good dude. Netflix has announced a K-pop Demon Hunters global concert tour. More details on that later on this year. And one more thing, big shout to Cordis and huge congrats. Green Green entered the Billboard 200 at number 3. This is their first top 10. So once again, huge congrats. All right, the K-Pop Mix with DJ Triple XL coming up next. Do not move.
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1: All right, guys, let's go. 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
1: 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This is Choom. 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
7: All right, guys, let's do this. What up? It's JoJo on the radio. This is the iHeart Radio Countdown. Teddy Swims, it's so good to see you, man.
8: You too, buddy.
7: God, so much to cover in this countdown, but I saw you, and I'll get into it in a minute, but I saw you at Coachella, and I think it should be borderline illegal to sound that good in the dirt and the wind, and the, it's just, I don't know how you do it.
8: Thank you, man. You know, lots of practice.
7: I guess so. All right, Teddy Swims hanging out, on with the countdown. Let's do this. Here is song number 20.
0: One Republic, Need Your Love.

0: Anyway. That was song number 19 this week on the iHeartRadio Kennel. What up, it's JoJo on the radio. Teddy Swims hanging out. Teddy, back to what we were just talking. Honest question. The vocals you have, is it more God-given? You woke up one day with it, or is it more just practice?
1: Practice, man. I sucked for a really long time, man. Yeah.
0: Really?
1: Dude, yeah, we were bad, man. I mean, you could still on YouTube find like my very first ever band called Heroic Bear, our little EPs on there. I sucked way prior to that too. I was okay then, you know.
0: A history of sucking.
1: Yeah, I was okay then, but that's like my first recorded stuff you can find, you know. And I mean, I don't know what I was doing all these little runs. It was just like, yeah. I thought I really was out here crushing it, having soul, and it sounds so bad, dude. But
0: when did it hit you? Like, dude, I think I got this.
1: Hopefully next week.
0: All right, Teddy Swims hanging out on with the countdown. Let's do it. This is song number 18. Pitbull.

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11: All right, guys, we're back. It's JoJo on the radio. This is the iHeartRadio Countdown. Teddy Swims hanging out. Teddy, I'm hearing a new album in the works, right?
12: Yeah.
11: Give me, I don't know what you can say, not say. I'm sure a lot of it's top secret, you know. What can you say?
12: Well, I mean, we got a bunch of tunes. I've been, you know, spending the last couple weeks, like, I guess, cutting all the things that trying to finish up these records. And we've been in and out of the studio and trying to finish button up some loose ends on stuff. So I think it's a lot closer than we thought it was, you know,
11: right.
12: When you're just in the midst of writing and writing, and writing. But I think this is like this record is so much about like the balance of what I'm trying to find in my life of being, you know, a father and also me and my baby mother are, you know, it's a bit right now. So I'm trying to always figure out how to work that situation out. And it's a lot of moving parts going on in my life right now and a lot of transitions going on. And I think it's like trying to find a, I guess, like solace in those transitional periods in all my life right now. So I think it's, like I said, a lot further done than I believe it is, but thank you. I'm really pumped about it. I think it's some really good music though, and it's really a lot different.
11: They always say pain equals good music.
12: Yeah,
11: got to be an easier way though, right?
12: It's you know, I'm grateful for the timing of this is in my life. That's what I said. Like when we first started writing and all the bad stuff is kind of happening. And I said, you know, maybe it's just God wants me to have a really awesome record right now, man. At least it's fuel for the record. That's what I say when anything goes wrong.
11: That's a fair point. Teddy Swims hanging out on with the Countdown. Let's do it. Time for an extra track. 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

0: There it is, song number 17 this week on the iHeartRadio countdown. What up, it's JoJo on the radio. Teddy Swims hanging out. Going to play Mr. Know-It-All in just a few. Teddy, go ahead and take a sip of your drink. I don't want to stop you from that. Is that an espresso shot?
1: Well, yeah.
0: Oh, light this thing up. Tell you what, let's take a quick coffee break. More with Teddy Swims coming up. On with the countdown. Let's do it. This is song number 16.
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0: song number 15 this week on the iHeartRadio Countdown. What up? It's JoJo on the radio. Teddy Swims hanging out. Teddy, how do fans, when they see you in public, not at a meet and greet or anything like that, you know, but when they see you walking around, how do they typically react? What do they do?
1: It's usually very kind, man. You know, and I always say this too, because now, like, most times I travel like a security guy now, and I remember when I first got him, he was kind of like always like trying to, and I was like, no, it's okay. Let him come say what's up. Cause I'm never like in danger. You know what I mean? I'm a nice guy, but you know, if anything, it's like aggressive love, you know, which right. is great, which I prefer over anything, but everybody's really sweet, man. They just want to say something. I've had some weird run-ins with some people.
0: Give me some of those funny ones if you have.
1: Okay, yeah, dude, I had this one guy, and I think this is just a guy's problem in general, because they're, like, afraid to say that they like things. I guess it makes them, like...
0: Because we're too cool?
1: Yeah, it makes them, like, not, like... It makes them feminine to like things, I guess. I don't know, but this guy come up to me in the airport, and he's like, hey, man, Teddy, so, my foreman at my job, she's an older lady. She really loves your stuff, man. You're her favorite. But, like, don't get me wrong. Like, I don't F with your music at all or you at all. Like, I actually like Chief Keef and, like, Kendrick and, like, hip-hop and stuff. So your stuff is just not for me. It's like, I don't really care about it.
0: He sings every lyric.
1: Yeah, and then he goes, well, would you mind if I take a picture with you for her? And I was just like... I guess. I mean, you just told me you don't like me. Like, it's like I almost attacked my character, you know? And it's like, I really don't F with you, dude. You know? And I was like, oh, okay, man. Well, sure. We'll take a picture.
0: So, like, just say you like me. You know, yeah. He's singing Lose Control lyric
1: or
0: for lyric.
1: Even if not, man, just say, like, hey, my foreman loves you. Would you cool if I take a picture with you? My foreman is like, put me on to some of your music, and you know, man, you're a talented dude. Could I take a picture? Something. You don't have to be like, I hate you, dude. Like,
0: I hate everything about you.
1: Yeah, yeah, it's weird.
0: Teddy Swims is hanging out on with the Countdown. Let's do it. This is song number 14.
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0: you guys for hanging out. What up? It's JoJo on the radio. This is the iHeartRadio Countdown. Teddy Swims is here. Teddy, this tour, the Ugly Tour, your first headlining arena headlining tour, kicking off, what, September in Kansas City, wraps in L.A., where I live at, November 18th. Why the title, the Ugly Tour? Because you're not ugly, for starters.
1: Thank you.
0: Sexy man.
1: I appreciate it. You too, baby. I think it was kind of a good bit to be a little self-deprecating, you know, and just say, like, you know, and I think about the good and the bad, the ugly, and I think so much of the music is coming up is more focused on the ugly side of love and life, and so I think it was fitting to lean into a little self-deprecation,
0: right.
1: You know.
0: Do you like road life? I know you love being on stage, but do you like, because road life is a lot of heavy scheduling, you know?
1: And yeah, I like it, but I think my biggest thing is I hate traveling, but I love being somewhere else. You know what I mean? I'm much better at the bus life. You know, I sleep like a baby on the bus, but flying is just like, oh, I freaking hate flying, man.
0: God, and just the checking in and the checking out. Oh, yeah.
1: Yeah.
0: Well, when this tour kicks, man, I have to be there. And if you've never seen Teddy Swims on tour, I mean, you're just magic on stage.
1: Thank you, man.
0: Teddy Swims hanging out. Top 13 songs coming up next. Do not move. 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
0: All right, guys, we're back. It's JoJo on the radio. This is the iHeartRadio Countdown. Teddy Swims hanging out. Teddy, back, speaking of like tour life and performing, describe that moment, like the pre-show adrenaline. You're about to go on stage, and I don't know if you're like backstage or in your dressing room, whatever, but you're that pre-show adrenaline to that first step onto the stage and that rush. What is that little time span like?
1: You know, some days it changes based on the day, but I find too, sometimes, like for me, it's always hard to find the on button and the off button. You know,
0: Do you find yourself more on or more off?
1: It depends on the day, you know? So I will go, like some days, like right before we're on stage, I'm like, oh man, I just don't have the energy today. I don't feel it. Maybe something's going on at home, something, you know? And I'm like, ah, I don't know if I could do this today. And then as soon as you walk out there and it hits you and everybody's screaming, you're like, oh yeah, baby, we're on. You know, it's like 5 minutes before show, you're just turned on and you're on. And then next thing you know, we're done with the show and we're all on the bus and everybody's going to bed at 3 a.m. And I'm like, well, nobody wants to hang? I can't turn this off. Right. So it's a weird balance that I don't think I'll ever quite. I don't think humans are meant to be like, you know, having that kind of like in their body.
0: It's
1: got
0: to be kind of what after that kind of adrenaline and the love and the, to go time to go to sleep.
1: Yeah,
0: like,
1: it's never for me. I know some people can just get off stage and just go back to the hotel and go to bed, but I'm like, I'm just so wired up until 4 a.m. and I'm like, got to be up at 6. I can't do this, you know? It's a beautiful life, you know? I mean, I love every minute of it and I'm grateful for it, but you know, it's definitely like, you know, like, it's the off and on buttons are very, I don't think we're built for that. You know?
0: I would think not, man. That's a lot in a cool way, but yeah, it is a lot. Teddy Swims hanging out. Top 13 songs. Here we go. This is song number 13.
2: Bruno Mars, Risk It All.

0: That was song number 12 this week on the iHeartRadio Kenna. What up, it's JoJo on the radio. Teddy Swims hanging out. Mr. Know-It-All, I saw you do this track, Weekend to Coachella. Backstory, what do people need to know about this track?
1: I was super obsessed with, like, the prophet's dilemma. And you know, it's kind of like the self-fulfilling prophecy versus the self-defeating prophecy. And this thing is like a, like I was explaining earlier, like a self-fulfilling prophecy is basically like any That's So Raven episode, if you remember that show.
0: Right.
1: Like, if you see something in the future happening and you try to do everything you can in your power to stop it from happening, but because of those actions is why this particular thing happens.
0: Gotcha.
1: And that's a self-fulfilling prophecy. And maybe on the other hand, the self-defeating is when, you know, you fully don't, like, do anything about it because you think it's doomed no matter what. And so maybe because you didn't ever get involved is why it ended. And so, you know, maybe the future is a fixed narrative, and you can with love, you can also do so much to protect it that you ruin it, or do nothing at all and never give yourself to it and lose it as
0: that
1: well.
0: That is so deep, and it's kind of almost going in circles in a weird kind of crazy way, you know?
1: So, you know, I think maybe there's that fixed pattern possibly, but that was kind of what the thought of the whole tune was, is that, you know, I felt like I've played both sides of that in love and how can you get it the right way, you know? And maybe it's just meant to be or not meant to be. I don't know. I couldn't tell you. Is there the one? Or, you know, I don't know.
0: That is, okay, now you got me really thinking. My head's kind of spinning after that. Is this track, I was told that it's kind of the start of a new Teddy Swims era in a way, right?
1: Yeah. So, I mean, the album's a little further done than we thought, and just... It's a bit of a departure from I think things are a lot more mature and a lot more pointed and a little different. So,
0: all right, here we go. Teddy Swims, Mr. Know-It-All. Check this on the iHeartRadio Countdown.

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1: What's up, everybody? This is Ariana Grande.
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5: All right, guys, we're back. It's JoJo on the radio. This is the iHeartRadio Countdown. Teddy Swims hanging out. Teddy, I got a couple of questions regarding Coachella and all that, and Stagecoach. Whose idea was it for those crazy, super funny billboards leading to Coachella and the ones coming back as well?
6: Well, you
5: and describe them if you can.
6: Yeah, we had the idea of, I know, not want to say the F word, so this fat F will make you lose control. And I had just like did the mustache bit, you know, and I kind of did this like suck my face back to have a little extra triple chin here. And so I thought it was funny, but the whole bit was, you know, we filmed the video for it too, where I came out and was like, whose idea was this? What the heck?
5: Right, I saw that, yeah.
6: And so we just kind of leaned into the bit, and I was like, it'd be awesome if we had another billboard on the way out to announce a tour of, you know, my face poorly. I did it on Snapchat.

0: tattoo, just put my face on some like jacked guy's body in a Speedo and was like, and I was like, you know, this more accurately represents my real body type.
1: It's so genius. If you saw those billboards, you know what I'm talking about. Teddy Swims hanging out on with the countdown. This is song number 11.
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0: song number 10 this week on the iHeartRadio Countdown. What up, it's JoJo on the radio. Teddy Swim saying it. Teddy, we were talking about this earlier. Coachella Stagecoach, which, by the way, I think you're the only artist to perform at both main stages this year, at both festivals, so that's kind of cool. How did the surprise guest, how do you pick those? Do they call you? You pick them because you had, what, David Lee Roth?
1: Yeah.
0: How cool was that? Joe Jonas, Vanessa Carlton. How do you work those things out?
1: Well, you know, I had reached out to Vanessa forever ago, and so she was going to be with us, you know, and I mean, I just love her and that song, and she's so cool, man. And but weirdly enough, we happened to be rehearsing, like, right next to David Lee Roth, and this was, like, a couple weeks prior to it. And so I was just, like, asked my production manager before I got to the rehearsals, like, hey, you think you would, like, go talk to him and see if he'd, like, want to meet me or, like, you know, and... So,
0: have you been a Van Halen fan for years?
1: Yeah, man, course. He's the best in the world, man. one of my dad's best pals, man, rest his soul. This guy Shag, I'd always go over to his house, and he would always have these live, like VHSs of Van Halen, you know, and we'd sit and watch them. And my dad's like first concert ever was when he was 15 was Van Halen. So when I got to introduce him to him at Stagecoach, like my dad was like, man, I love you, dude. I've been, you my first concert. It was so cool to watch my dad just geek out about it. And on the other hand, Joe Jonas, too, he had texted me and was like, hey, man, I'm coming in. You know, I'm coming to see you Friday at Stagecoach. And so I just kind of was like, look, no pressure, but if you come up and sing something with me, I'd really, really appreciate it. And I had met him a couple years prior at a show of ours in London. And, you know, I was kind of telling him about how my first girlfriend and I went to do their show at Lakewood Amphitheater in Georgia, and our song was like When You Look Me in the Eyes, you know, and right. I told him about this like 2 years ago. So he goes, well, you know, I know this song means a lot to you. Would you want to do that? And I said, no way, bro. Yeah, I can sing Nick's part. See, he's like, yeah, you got it, man. You got the Nick stamp of approval, man. So just don't mess it up. You know, I was like, yes, sir. I was so excited, dude. It was. I mean, that's like a real Jonas Brothers lore kind of tune.
0: What a
1: you
0: trip,
1: know?
0: Dude. Yeah. Final question I asked on Coachella. We were talking about the wind and the craziness, or Stagecoach, I guess yeah. It was. The wind was crazy, and they canceled the Stagecoach that night shortly after your performance.
1: Yeah,
0: I believe.
1: Dude. Yeah,
0: what was that like?
1: Dude, the wind kicked on like 5 minutes before we went up. Man, I had this like cute little denim cowboy hat. I didn't get to wear that at all. I was like my whole fit, my hair's all messed up. It was terrifying. The wind, like the lights were just swaying. Like I said, we have this van on our stage. It's like, I mean, like pretty much half of a full size van, you know, and it like. It pushed it like wind.
0: The wind
1: it, like,
0: blew the van.
1: Yes, dude. Like it was. It went like 5 feet. It was terrifying. I was so scared, especially by week three out there too. Man, the grass is all dead. It's just the dust bowl. So I'm sitting there. I mean, I definitely didn't take too many liberties on notes at Stagecoach. You know, I just kind of was like,
0: just get it done.
1: Point the mic out, or like, you know what I'm saying, or like, I don't know if I'm going to try that for that big note today. I think I'm good on that one.
0: All right, Teddy Swims hanging out, you guys. On with the countdown. Here we go. This is song number 9.
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22: All right, we're back, you guys. What up? It's JoJo on the radio. This is the iHeartRadio Countdown. Teddy Swim saying it. Teddy, I don't know if you know this about me or not. I am obsessed with the paranormal. Ghost, haunted houses, okay. All that stuff. I got a podcast called Paranormalish. I talk to people who've had real paranormal encounters. I don't know if you have or not. It's okay if you haven't. But have you, Teddy Swims, ever had anything you would consider a paranormal encounter?
23: I don't think so, man. And not that I would be against it. I think I believe in anything that I can't see or, you know, I 100% would believe in it, you know, but I've never had any. I mean, when I was younger, you know, we experimented with like the Ouija board and stuff like that, you know. And
22: that thing still scares me. I know Toy Story is like, God, there's something about it, you know.
23: Yeah, we definitely like one time when I was younger, there's this place like right outside of I'm trying to think of the mountain's name in Georgia. It's right outside of Stone Mountain, but it was, it's another park, but you can kind of go up a little bit of the mountain. And we like waited till like 3 a.m. to like, you know, take a Ouija board up there and like try to do it. And I mean, I was in like maybe 14 or something when I did it. So, but you know, you never quite know about that too. If one of your friends is just moving it, you know what I mean? But I can tell you, I wasn't moving it and it was moving. And I don't remember what much it said anymore, but it was, you know, you never know.
22: You never know. Yeah. Okay. You're going on tour soon. Like we talked, I'm going to give you what I call the haunted hotel challenge. One of these hotels, if not, you know, probably half of them at least, have a haunted backstory. Look out for room B340. Don't look in the mirror on the seventh floor. Would you ever consider, either for you or one of your team, maybe not even tell them you're doing this, request a haunted room, stay there for one night, and then report back to me and tell me what happened, if you survived?
23: Yeah, I would, dude. I would totally go stay. We stayed in one. It was like Bakersfield. Man, do you remember what is it? Baker City. Where was that at? Oregon. Baker City, Oregon. Yeah, we stayed at this hotel, and so we were so excited to go do this like haunted tour, but it really wasn't much of a haunted tour. He just kind of told us about the hotel, and then he was like, and that's the room that's haunted, and then told us a couple stories about it.
22: And you just walk on by?
23: Well, yeah, and I was like, this isn't a haunted tour.
22: What's up, ghost? Teddy Swims hanging out, you guys. Back to the countdown. Here we go. 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
5: All right, we're back, you guys. What up? It's JoJo on the radio. This is the iHeartRadio Countdown. Teddy Swims hanging out. Teddy, impossible question. What is your favorite lyric you have ever written, either past, present, or future? Be careful not to leak too, you know, too much if you don't. Yeah, don't want it out.
6: I think for me, it would be like Some Things I'll Never Know is the first song on my last album, like part one of I've Tried Everything But Therapy, and this is, you know, When Did Your Heart Let Me Go? I guess Some Things I'll Never Know, and it's that whole song. I think it's just like such a perfectly crafted song. I remember when we like when it fell from the sky, really. That I was like. It's way too early in my career for me to have this, you know, like, I just know it was like that song's helped me so much with, you know, and a lack of closure you get sometimes when you lose somebody. I think it's gave me like acceptance, you know, of things that are just beyond me that I'll never get the answers for. And I think that song was really something that changed my life.
5: Say that lyric again.
6: When did your heart let me go? I guess some things I'll never know. And it says that a bunch of times in the song, like, you know, other things I guess I'll never know. And it's this beautiful song about acceptance.
5: And you say that, you know, when the song fell from the sky, you know, I've had several artists tell me that. And I even watched the Michael movie, which I'm a big Michael Jackson fan.
6: Yeah.
5: And he's like, he was talking about, you know, this, he's waiting for it to be channeled from above. So that's something you believe in as well.
6: Yeah, dude. There's like this little elf that walks in the room sometimes if you just show up at work, you know? And sometimes it kind of pops in and pokes its head in. And if you're too in the way, it'll leave and go to somebody else's house. You know what I mean? So I just try to like be like used by the thing whenever it comes.
5: Welcome the elf.
6: Yeah, yeah.
5: Teddy Swims is hanging out on with the Countdown. Let's do it. This is song number 5.
0: Pink Pantheress featuring Zara Larsson, Stateside. I'm

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6: Yeah, we back. It's JoJo on the radio. This is the iHeartRadio Countdown. Teddy Swims is hanging out. Teddy, is it still surreal to have people scream for you? Or do you ever get, you know, used to that kind of a thing?
2: I know you never get used to that. Not me, at least. I think I'm always in a place where I'm so grateful for it and try to prioritize that gratefulness at all times, because it's such a beautiful thing to see that, you know, you've affected someone and just by being, I guess, in a way, like being so selfishly talking about only me on my record or what I'm going through. You know, you sometimes, when you're in the midst of writing that tune or singing that tune, you don't ever think of what the effect it might have on somebody or the help that it could give someone else. And so I always think that I'm so lucky and grateful to have people to come express that. And I'm always so welcoming to somebody, again, that wants to come and say hello or like, right, wow, man, this song, it's got me. And in one fell swoop, I remember when we were doing meet and greets, it's like you would meet somebody and be like, hey, me and so-and-so got married to this song, you know, 2 years ago. And it was like, oh, man, that's so amazing. And you're smiling and laughing with this person. That's so great to be a part of that. But then the very next person that comes up is like tears in their eyes. And he's like, you know, man, this song helped me get through the death of my husband 2 years ago. You know, and it was like, oh, God. Then you're crying with this person. And then the next person's excited and you're laughing with this person. It's like, wow, what a whole, you know, roller coaster of emotions that we get to do in this job.
6: Man. Like you wrote this song in your own bedroom studio, whatever it is, you know, and now it's, yeah, the impact it has.
2: So awesome.
6: Who's the last artist you screamed for as a fan?
2: Like
6: you went out, like you were just.
2: Dude, when I think my biggest, like at Coachella, I saw him both weekends. It's got to be Turnstile for me. They're so sick, man. They're so sick.
6: Teddy Swims hanging out on with the Countdown. Let's do it. This is song number 3.
0: Kehlani, Folded.

0: That was song number two this week on iHeartRadio Canada. What up, it's JoJo on the radio. Teddy Swims hanging out. Teddy, I guess my last question basically is message to your fans.
1: I love you so much, man. I'm so grateful for you and everything you've done for this little fat guy from Conyers, man. It means the world.
0: All right, Teddy hanging out. On with the countdown, of course. Here we go. This is song number one.
2: Olivia Dean, So Easy to Fall in Love.

0: There it is, number one this week on the iHeartRadio Countdown. Hope you're feeling that one. What up? It's JoJo on the radio. Teddy Swims hanging out. Quick recap, Mr. Know-It-All, it's out now. New album in the works, closer than you initially thought it would be at this point in time. Tour soon. What else do people need to know about Teddy Swims? Teddy Swims?
1: Man.
0: Covered a ton.
1: I'm just happy to be here.
0: Man, it's always good to see you.
1: You too, buddy.
0: All right. At the end of every interview, fist bump to make it official. Give me a love.
1: You got it, JoJo.
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1: Ask Buster is on the way. All right, you're about to meet Brielle or Bree, and she very much believes in the Zodiac world, which might be showing her signs that maybe her boyfriend is more compatible with someone else in her life instead of her. 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

0: Hits 100.3, your home for commercial-free weekends. Here we go. It's Ask Buster on Q102. Brielle is on the line. Brie, you've been doing some investigating in your relationship. Are you there?
1: Yeah, I'm here. Okay, so Buster, I know this is going to sound crazy, but just hear me out because I'm not crazy.
0: That's what they all say, but I'm listening. What's going on?
1: Okay, so me and my boyfriend have been together for like a year and a half. Everything's been fine, like normal, but I recently got into astrology, like really, really into it. And I started looking at compatibility charts and stuff.
0: Oh, boy.
1: Yeah, no, but it's real. Like, there are patterns. And I checked his chart with mine, and it's, like, decent. Like, not amazing. But then I checked it with one of my friends just out of curiosity. And Buster, it's, like, perfect.
0: Wait, your boyfriend and your friends?
1: Yes. Like, soulmate level, same emotional alignment, like, communication, everything.
0: Okay.
1: And now I can't unsee it because the more I think about it, the more I'm like, wait, they do have a vibe.
0: What do you mean?
1: Like when we all hang out, they joke back and forth. And I used to think it was normal, but now I'm like, is it too easy? Like, why are you laughing that hard at her jokes?
0: Did anything specific happen between them?
1: No, but it's like little things like eye contact, inside jokes, the way he responds to her is just, you know, different. And now I feel like I'm watching it in real time.
0: Okay. Have you talked to your boyfriend about this?
1: Yes. And that's what made it worse. I'm like, I asked him straight up, like, do you think she's attractive? And he goes, yeah, but I love you. Right? Like, what kind of answer is that? Like, why are you even saying yes? You could have just said no.
0: Okay, well, at least he was being honest, I guess.
1: No, he was being too honest. Like, now I'm sitting here thinking, okay, so you think she's attractive, your charts are perfect, and you already get along, so what am I supposed to do with that information?
0: Well, what's your question? Is that your question? Like, what you're supposed to do with this?
1: No. Like, am I ignoring signs? Like, am I in the way of something that's, like, meant to be? Or am I overthinking this and about to ruin my own relationship?
0: I would say, if you're asking me, yeah, you're definitely overthinking some zodiac, cosmic alignment of stars that, you know, if you took a survey or whatever and it says that your boyfriend happens to be more of a compatibility with your friend, that could be anything. So I wouldn't invest too much into that. However, if you've taken note of them being flirty and whatever, and also your boyfriend answered that way wrong when you asked if he thought she was attractive. But that doesn't necessarily mean you have anything to worry about. But let me see if we can get some advice for you. Maybe somebody else who follows the zodiac stuff a little closer, or maybe somebody has had something like this happen to them, and maybe they can tell you, like, hey, look out when this starts to happen or that starts to happen. Our phone number, 215-263-1021. You can text in at 71021 or hit me in the DMs at FM Buster. Hey, Bree, we're going to try to get some help on the air for you next, okay?
1: All right, thank you.
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1: Run by humans, not algorithms. I mean, if we were AI, we'd be way better at TikTok dances.
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0: Your home for commercial-free weekends hits 100.3. All right, here we go. Thirsty Thursday. You know what that means. It's time for Ask Buster on Q102. Is this Mel?
1: Yeah, this is Mel.
0: Mel, what's going on?
1: Okay, Buster. So this is going to sound kind of dramatic, but I really need to know if I'm actually the bad guy here or if my boyfriend is just heartless.
0: This already sounds dramatic. Okay, let's go.
1: All right, so my dog, Bailey, my baby girl, I'm sorry, I'm going to get a little emotional, passed away like 4 days before my boyfriend was going on this stupid hunting trip with his friends. And they were going to the middle of nowhere, Pennsylvania. And so I told him, I need you here. And, I mean, he was just like, we've been planning this trip forever, Mel, sorry. So I guess hunting ducks or whatever they were doing is more important than his grieving girlfriend, right? Cool.
0: Okay, so he still went on the trip?
1: Oh, yeah, yeah. He went. Cooler packed, Carhartt loaded. And so while he's out there living his camo fantasy, I was at home sobbing, surrounded by Bailey's toys.
0: That is rough. So what's the question? Like, should he have went?
1: So one night while he was out there, I was really emotional, like couldn't breathe kind of emotional. So I called my ex.
0: Oh.
1: So my ex is the one who gave me Bailey. I mean, so he's known her since she was just a puppy. We were together for years. So in a way, he's really the only person who understood exactly how much she meant to me. And so, yeah, we talked for like 2 hours.
0: And does your boyfriend know about this 2-hour call?
1: Yes. And I don't think it's a big deal. It's not like I hooked up with him. It was just, he was just comforting me. I mean, I was talking to someone who got it. Honestly, that was the first time I didn't feel completely just abandoned and alone all week.
0: And what did your boyfriend say when you told him about this? He's upset?
1: Well, he's mad at... What?
0: I was saying he's upset?
1: Yeah, he's mad at me, but he left me, Buster. I told him I needed him, and he chose to be in a cabin with no cell service. Like, I'm sorry, but if you can't be there for me when I'm grieving, I'm going to find someone who will.
0: I kind of didn't hate you at the beginning of this call, and I'm not saying I hate you. People go through stuff. It is what it is. I'm just saying, if I was in a relationship like that and my girl were to say to me, like, oh, well, if you can't be there for me, somebody else will, which I kind of think I have been in relationships like that now that I think about it, and those didn't last because that's not sort of the attitude that you want to have of like, all right, well, if I'm not getting it from you right now, I'm going to get it from somebody else.
1: Emotional support.
0: Whatever.
1: Like I said, I didn't hook up with him. I was sitting there beside myself, alone, sobbing, and needed to talk to somebody that understood. I asked him to stay, and he didn't.
0: So to throw it in his face, you called your ex. You didn't call your mom. You didn't call a relative. You didn't call one of your friends. You called a guy that you used to be naked with.
1: Now, that's not fair. It was the guy that I Bailey with, so he understood.
0: I understand how this whole scenario happened. It doesn't mean that you're in the clear. That's all I'm saying. Like, I get that it was probably tough to be alone when your dog died, but if I'm your boyfriend and you use that as an excuse to call your ex, I'm going, all right, well, then you can call your ex as I leave out the door. That's all I'm saying. I don't know. I could be, hey, look, Mel, I'm not trying to start a war with you. I know, like I said, people go through relationship things, but you called me for my advice on this show. So that's where I'm at with it. But let some listeners kind of weigh in here. Maybe you're going to have somebody on your side that won't think that you're being a little selfish. You know what I'm saying?
1: Now I'm regretting calling in.
0: I get it. I'm sorry. I didn't mean for all. Okay. All right. Like I said, let's get you some backup because I'm sure there's somebody listening that thinks I'm out of line here. Our phone number, 215-263-1021. They could text in at 71021 or hit me in the DMs at FM Buster. Mel, I get it. Your dog passed away. I'm very sorry about that. But to get some counseling, you called your ex-boyfriend who gave it to you. I don't know. That's just messy. That's all I'm saying. But we're going to open up the phone lines and see if somebody's got your back here. And then maybe you can go to your boyfriend and be like, look, I get it, but here's where I'm at.
1: I hope someone's on my side here.
0: Good luck.
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1: Hey, you just met Mel on Ask Buster. Woo, she's got the phone lines hot. Her boyfriend left town after her dog died, and she called her ex for counseling. What do you think about that?
2: Hi.
1: Yeah, what do you think of Mel's situation?
2: I agree with Mel. I think there was a better way to say what she said, because I think it came off wrong. Like, if you're not going to be there for me type deal. Because if she's jealous about her being friends with a male of any kind, that's a him problem. That's an insecurity on his end.
1: That's a rather presumptuous statement. Nobody said that he was jealous of her being friends with a male of any kind. He was upset that she spent 2 hours on the phone with her ex-boyfriend to replace counseling that in her mind, he should have given to her. That's why he was upset.
2: Which, at the root of that, is jealousy, because why is he upset?
1: Because she sat on the phone with her ex-boyfriend for 2 hours.
2: I just don't think that matters.
1: That's crazy.
2: You're wild. He gave him the opportunity to be there.
1: I'm just saying, okay, you have a boyfriend or a husband or anything?
2: Yes, I have a husband.
1: And if there was a situation where you found out that your husband sat on the phone at night for 2 hours with one of his ex-girlfriends because he needed somebody to talk to and you weren't available, would you be upset?
2: That situation's actually happened with us, believe it or not.
1: Whoa.
2: My husband has a baby mom.
1: Okay, and how did that go?
2: I mean, I trust him. If you have trust, I mean, and you're a secure person, problems like this just don't come up.
1: Okay. I mean, look, I feel like I'm pretty secure, but you know what? Maybe you're right. Maybe I'm not as mature as you in that situation.
2: Emotional intelligence is hard to come by these days.
1: I guess. All right. Hey, thanks for the call.
2: Thank you.
1: Bye. She's tripping. Yeah, what do you think of Mel's situation?
3: I don't think she's 100% wrong. I do think she's wrong in the aspect of calling her ex-boyfriend for comfort and whatnot, but I think she has a fair point of asking her boyfriend to not go on his trip, and him still choosing to go, even though she's grieving because he doesn't have a relationship with that dog either, is kind of messed up.
1: So wait. So he goes on a trip, so she's allowed to call her ex.
3: No.
1: That's what you said.
3: I can't give her all the grace. He should have called somebody else instead for comfort. But at the same time, it's two sides that are wrong here. You know, I think they both made a mistake on both sides. And if they can both understand that they had made an error on each part and where they could go better on the next situation, that would be the route to take for the relationship as a whole, I think.
1: Hey, you sound like a very mature gentleman.
3: Oh, well, thank you.
1: I'm sure you've learned that the hard way a time or two, though.
3: 100%.

100.3, your home for commercial-free weekends. I can get behind this. The United States is considering making Fridays a holiday to boost mental health. The idea of a four-day work week is not fringe anymore, and it's being seriously discussed. Studies across multiple countries have shown that shorter work weeks can improve mental health, reduce burnout, and maintain or even boost productivity. Let's go. Wait, does this mean they'll start paying us less, though?

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1: Oh, should they bring this back? I didn't know about this, but apparently in medieval Germany, married couples could legally settle their disputes by fighting in a marital duel. To even the field, the man had to fight from inside a hole with one arm tied behind his back. The woman was free to move and was armed with a sack full of rocks. So the guy's in like a little circle in the middle, in the ground. He's got one arm tied behind his back. He's swinging a baseball bat around. But his wife gets a bag full of rocks. You know how they say, like, the good old days and, like, things ain't what they used to be? Listen, I don't want to get into any of that because, like, I'm afraid of my wife. But I'd watch that on ESPN in between, like, football and baseball season. That sounds entertaining.
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1: Oh, this is bad news on such a beautiful day. I hate this. A Harvard professor says that you should only eat 6 fries per serving. This professor, Dr. Eric K., suggested that a proper portion of fries should be just 6 pieces, arguing that fries should be treated more like a small side rather than a large part of a meal. He pointed

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1: Hey, man, hopefully this doesn't hit too close to home for you, but if it does, maybe you can sort of weigh in. A divorce coach has said that they have these five most commonly missed red flag signs that your relationship or marriage could be headed towards divorce, and you should jump in front of them if you experience these things. I'll run through them next.
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1: These are the five most commonly missed red flag signs in your relationship that if you address sooner could steer you away from divorce. By the way, this comes from a divorce coach. They say a divorce can feel like it comes from out of left field sometimes, but the chances are that the signs were there all along. So, for example, on this list, if your partner chooses defensiveness or denial to avoid blame, damn, I'm guilty of that. but like on small things, like I'll be like, I don't know how the crumbs got all over the kitchen. Must have been the baby. Number four, having a misalignment of values. Oh, that's big. But you should know that going into your relationship. Like, what are each other's priorities and do they align? Also on this list is showing little compassion or care. Yes, if whatever you're doing that means a lot to you, it should also mean a lot to your partner. And if it doesn't, they might be a bit of a narcissist. I believe that. Also on this list of the most commonly missed red flag signs in your relationship is being inauthentic with friends and family. Yeah. I mean, you should have a genuine sort of care about your significant other's friends or family. But like, look, sometimes you got to fake the funk, right? Like, oh, yeah, that sounds great. Aunt whoever or whatever. Also on this list, coming in at number one, having an unhealthy relationship with their immediate family. Oh, okay. So that kind of goes back to, yeah, unhealthy is one thing. You know, saying that you like the color that they picked out for the blinds, even though you didn't care, that's one. Having an unhealthy relationship with your significant other's family, that's a big problemo. So if you've got any of these, this former therapist, divorce coach, Crystal Jackson, she says that you need to address it immediately. Don't sweep it under the rug, because as my wife always says, if you sweep enough stuff under the rug, you'll eventually trip over it. Also, I like that therapist's name, Crystal Jackson. Yeah.

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You're home for the Jubal Show. Seven simple habits of successful people. Number one, they savor the moment. It's important to stop and smell the roses. Number two, they choose to see the good, which I think is important because a lot of people will try to, they want to yuck your yum. You bring up something and they feel like it's their job to balance on the universe and put a negative in there. And that kind of pisses me off. Number three, they take a deep breath. The skookle. I smell it from here. Number four, they make their bed. Whoa, that's huge. Because how good does that feel when you're getting ready to go to bed and your whole thing's put together so you can mess it up again? Nice. Number five, they don't forget to play a little. Whether it's a video game or a puzzle, it's important to just like let your brain reset and do some stuff like that. Number six, they counter negative thoughts, which is kind of the other, they already did this point with the day they choose to see good. And then number seven, they give their brain a break. You know, I gotta be honest, this list isn't all that great because they're really just telling us to chill out, which, hey, maybe that is the answer.

0: drop dead.
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2: Okay, these are the jobs that are most vulnerable and the jobs that are least vulnerable to being taken by AI. Let's talk about the jobs that are most vulnerable to being hijacked by a robot. And honestly, the whole list is all computers. I'm looking at 20 different occupations, and it's like web and digital designers, web developers, database architects, computer programmers, data scientists, financial risk specialists. Okay, that's not a computer thing. That actually, damn. Kind of crazy that one. Computer network architects, software engineers, software developers. So it's interesting because growing up, you would always hear like, oh, man, if you get a job in computers, they'll need you forever. Well, not so much. Okay, let's talk about the jobs that are least vulnerable to being hijacked by some robot clunker. Okay, number one, I love this. Explosive workers. Yeah. I don't know what that means, but it sounds a lot of fun. Tire repair, so like I guess mechanics, right? Stonemasons, nursing assistants, nurse aides I think make a lot of money, so that's cool. Crematory operators. Yikes. Robots don't want to burn dead bodies. Fast food workers. Okay. I feel like that actually is already being replaced by robots with the little touchscreen joint. Slaughterhouse and meat packers, let's go. Massage therapists, fiberglass laminators, surgical assistants. You know, some of these, hey, look, I don't know about you, but blowing stuff up sounds like kind of cool. Welders is on this list. Solderers. These are like tough guy jobs. Either way, some little punk-ass robot ain't taking those.

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1: What massive brand is changing their name? 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

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You're home for the Jubal Show. Okay, Ask Buster is coming up next. You're about to meet Megan. Megan is upset because her sister is naming her future nephew a name that is not going to serve him well in life. And we'll talk about it next. Wait till you hear this name. Hang on.

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1: All right, it's time for Ask Buster, where we talk out your mess before it turns into a full-out holiday blow-up. We got Megan on the phone. Megan, what's happening?
2: Hey, Buster. So, where do I start? Well, let's see. Good news. My sister's pregnant. She's due in a couple weeks, and it's fantastic. Everything's been going great. Yeah. Everything great until she told me the name.
1: What is it?
2: Oh, my goodness. She's naming the baby Blue. Just Blue. Not sure for anything. No middle name. Just Blue.
1: Okay. It's bold, I guess. It's colorful. and you hate it, huh?
2: Hate is putting it nicely. I just think it's ridiculous. Like, it sounds like a mood, not a name. I didn't say anything in the moment, but Buster, it's eating me alive. I keep thinking this poor kid is going to go live with his name and, like, go to school and apply for jobs and introduce himself at weddings and, hi, I'm Blue. I feel like she's not thinking long term.
1: Side note, is your sister, like, one of those girls who collects, like, rocks and, like, has her moon sign and, like, that?
2: Oh, my God, how did you know?
1: Yeah, I'm not shocked. Okay, so what's the dilemma here for you?
2: Do I say something? Do I shut up and let her do her thing? I mean, I don't want to ruin the good baby vibes. Everything's going great, but I also feel like if I don't say something now, she's going to regret it later. I'd hate myself if I don't at least try, you know? I mean, I know it's her choice, but she's my sister and we're close. And honestly, I think she might be just doing it for attention.
1: Is the name doesn't mean anything? It's not like a family thing or like, I don't know what ethnicity you are, but is it like a common thing? Like, is this coming from anywhere or is this just out of the blue?
2: No, you didn't.
1: Oh, that's good. No, but for real.
2: No, it's literally out of the blue. Blue is out of the blue. Like, it's not. And we're Latino, so imagine, like, it's the baby, you know, this is like a Latino thing, but when you name a baby, you have to think about the Latino part of the family. It maybe doesn't speak English very well, how they're going to pronounce it. You know what I'm saying? Like, certain names, you have to be careful because in Spanish, they don't sound as good.
1: Oh, that's a good point. That's a good point. Yeah, I think you've got more than enough reason. All right, this is actually contrary to how I normally give advice, because normally I'm like, hey, man, you stay out of it. You let people do what they're going to do because they're going to do it anyway. But it's your sister. If anybody's going to have a little bit of license to kind of speak on it, it's probably you. I think maybe, hell, I think you probably should play her this conversation just so she could hear how hilarious the name sounds. But I don't know. Maybe I'm wrong. Maybe that's not how you should handle it. Maybe you should let this roll. I guess let's open up the phone lines as I normally would here. You can text in at 71021 or hit me in the DMs at FM Buster. We got Megan on the phone, and Megan is upset because her sister is naming her nephew Blue. We're going to try and get some help on the air for you. Maybe somebody's got some perspective of a similar situation. Okay, Megan?
2: Thank you. I so appreciate it.
1: Hey, cheer up. You sound a little blue.
2: Stop.
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1: Yeah, you just met Megan on Ask Buster. She called in because her soon-to-be nephew is about to be named Blue. That's the name her sister has chosen, and she doesn't know how to tell her that that name sucks. We just got a text message in here at 71021. It says, Buster, I've been pretty blue lately, but hearing you crack up over this kid's name has me cracking up. Thanks for the mood, Buster. Yeah, you got it. This text also says, the bigger issue is that Blue is a girl's name. I know two Blues, not including Beyonce's daughter. Tell her that boy will get teased.
0: Whoa, I didn't even think about that.
2: Hello.
1: Yeah, hi. Who's this?
2: Caitlin.
1: Caitlin, what do you think of Megan's situation and her soon-to-be nephew's terrible name?
2: So I am hysterical laughing because she said she was Latino, and she was like, you know, how family could pronounce it differently, and I was laughing because they're going to call him Azul.
1: That's right. That will probably happen. I think that is honestly the least of the jokes that he's going to get being named Blue.
2: I have a sister who just had a baby about 3 weeks ago.
1: Okay, and what if she wanted to name that kid Santa Claus? How would you approach telling her that that is a bad idea?
2: Well, she did say that her and her sister are close. So I would probably just straight up say, let's not do that.
1: And if you don't, at least get on the kid's nice list, right?
2: Yeah, I would say I would make fun of the child forever.
1: Damn, you make fun of the kid. That's ruthless. Well, hey, listen, thanks for calling in. We appreciate it.
2: Of course.

Hits 100.3. What's up, it's Buster. I want to say what's up to our crew in Greensboro. 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
1: Yeah, you're about to meet Shayna on this week's Ask Buster. She's going through it with her husband. Well, she's going through it with somebody else, and her husband's also going through it with somebody else. They got a whole debacle happening. You'll meet her next.
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1: 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You're home for the Jubal Show. All right, it's Ask Buster. And I already know this one's going to get wild here. Shayna, are you there?
2: Okay, Buster, let me just say this first. Don't judge me till you hear the whole thing, all right?
1: Okay, I'm already judging. But I'm kidding. What do you got? What's going on?
2: So I've been with my man 3 years, okay? Been through a lot. I cook, I clean, I ride for him, all that. But last year, I messed up a little. It wasn't even that deep. It was just with a girl, just a little vibe, you know, some drinks, some fun. I ain't like I was out for love or nothing. I just wanted to have fun.
1: So you cheated on your, is this your husband or your boyfriend?
2: My husband.
1: Okay. Yeah. So you cheated on your husband with a girl is what you just said.
2: Yes, I did. And it was great and it was fun. But yeah, he found out. And now a year later, he wanted to say he cheated to get me back. Some random chick from his gym. Like, boy, what? You go to the gym and then how's this working? How'd you get her? That's not even the same thing as what I did.
1: I feel like I got on a ride here. Holy cow. Okay, so wait. He calls what you did cheating, but you don't.
2: No, because I was drunk having fun. Like, that's like partying, whatever. This is like intentional sober working out, eyeing a girl, and then actually like hooking up. Like, that's different. It's like borderline dating. Like, you know what I'm saying? It's not just having fun. So
1: I guess I get it. There's a little bit more planning that comes along with what he did, whereas it sounds like you just gave into your impulses. I don't know that you cheating with a girl makes it any less of an issue, but all right.
2: Cheating. That's like with a girl. You're having fun. It's no emotional. Like, he planned it. Like, that's the part that got me sick to my stomach. I'm like, you planned this. You like talked to her. Like, he knew what he was doing. Like he wanted to hurt me. I wasn't like looking to hurt him. I was having fun with a girl. Then things went a little far, and you know, I don't know. Like, is this even worth fixing? Like maybe we should just burn this whole thing down. Like, I don't even know. I love him and everything, but like the respect between us is gone. Like, because he intentionally did this with this girl at the gym, and I'm like, what the heck?
1: So if you guys. Yeah, breathe. Have you guys talked about this?
2: Yeah, but he's like all smug. He's like, now you know how it feels. It's like tit for tat. Like we're playing Uno or some dumb game. And I don't want to feel like I'm in a revenge loop, like constantly competing. Like, I want a man, not a petty teenager.
1: So are you going to stay with him?
2: I mean, I've been talking to somebody else, low-key. Nothing serious yet, but just vibes, you know what I mean? And like, he's been saying all the right things and doing all the right things, if you know what I mean. So
1: Wait. You just took us on a whole nother ride here. So in the midst of all this back and forth cheating that you and your husband did, now you're talking to somebody else on the low?
2: Buster, be serious. I mean, I got options, Buster. I ain't going to sit in a situation that makes me feel bad and it hurts me. I deserve to be having fun and enjoying life. And we only have one life. And I didn't even do anything yet with this guy, by the way. But, like, he's making me feel great. Compliments. Dinners.
1: Okay.
2: Pampering.
1: You and your husband have, you guys, and I don't say this a lot, but you guys, I think, need therapy. It sounds like you kind of deserve each other because you're both down to cheat on each other and whatever. So it almost sounds like, well, you did. So I'm saying it almost sounds like you guys need to be like in an open relationship or something, but that's not for me to diagnose. But I do think that you guys need like some serious coaching and intervening, and you need to decide whether or not a traditional marriage is right for you, or if you guys are just letting your freak flag fly.
2: I don't know about all that. I just feel like he makes me feel bad. I want to leave. I want to have fun with someone else. But maybe you're right. Maybe an open relationship might work. Might. But that's like, I don't know if he'd be down for that. But if he might be down for that, that'd be cool.
1: See what I mean? See? All right, let's do this. I'm going to open up the phone lines up here. You can text in at 71021 or hit me in the DMs at FM Buster. Shayna's on the line. Her and her husband are cheating all over each other. And I mean, maybe there's somebody who's been through this that can commiserate with you or give you some insight. Okay, Shayna?
2: Sounds good to me. Give me some feedback.
1: Sounds like you're looking for more than feedback. You and your husband are freaks.
2: Kind of.

0: She cheated on him with another woman. It's getting crazy around here. Hello?
1: Hi, about this girl talking about her boyfriend.
0: Yeah, who's this?
1: My name is Lou.
0: Yeah, what do you think of Shayna's situation?
1: This is messed up from both sides. Like, she wouldn't be, like, doing what she did with this girl if she wasn't looking for something else. Like, what she had definitely is not enough. So she was actually looking for some, like,
0: something else.
1: She found entertainment.
0: The fact that she cheated with a woman doesn't make it any less cheating, right?
1: Yeah, it's still messed up. She cheated either way.
0: And do you think their marriage is, like, pretty much over at this point? Or do you think there's anything saving it?
1: I've been there. I don't think there's future here. It makes no sense.
0: Are you married?
1: Yeah, kind of.
0: What do you mean, kind of?
1: Well, I'm still legally married. I'm actually filing for a divorce.
0: Whoa, what happened?
1: Well, he was a piece of disappointment and abandoned me to go back to live his wildlife in California.
0: Whoa, wait. So did he move you here from another country?
1: Yeah, I moved from another country for him, for love.
0: And then he broke up with you and moved to California and left you here?
1: Technicalities, yes.
0: Whoa.
1: So when it's not working, it's not working. You can't push it. Like, you know, like this girl's not happy. He's not happy. Like, I wasn't happy. He wasn't happy. He moved on.
0: Yeah. I mean, so wait, let me ask you though, what are you going to do? What's your next move?
1: Well, I'm actually filing for divorce and move on with my life. I can't get stuck to someone that doesn't love me. I'm not going to sit here and for like, you know, like years and years waiting for love.
0: Are you going to stay here or are you going to move back home?
1: No, I'm staying here.
0: You hear that, fellas? Where are you originally from?
1: Argentina.
0: Hey, listen, crazier things have happened. You might meet somebody this weekend.
1: I'm already good. I'm already have someone really that makes me really happy.
0: Oh, you've already moved on?
1: Yeah.
0: Wow, things move fast in this conversation. Okay, well, listen, I hope you and your new man are great. And I agree with you on Shayna's situation. I think her and her husband need to just move on.
1: Yeah, definitely.
0: All right, you have a good weekend.
1: You too. Have a good one. Thank you.
0: Yeah, bye. Whoa.

0: I'm Harry Styles.
1: This is Tate McRae.
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1: Here we go. It's Ass Buster. Brielle is on the line. Brie, you've been doing some investigating in your relationship. Are you there?
2: Yeah, I'm here. Okay, so Buster, I know this is going to sound crazy, but just hear me out because I'm not crazy.
1: That's what they all say, but I'm listening. What's going on?
2: Okay, so me and my boyfriend have been together for like a year and a half. Everything's been fine, like normal, but I recently got into astrology, like really, really into it. And I started looking at compatibility charts and stuff.
1: Oh, boy.
2: Yeah, no, but it's real. Like, there are patterns. And I checked his chart with mine, and it's, like, decent. Like, not amazing. But then I checked it with one of my friends just out of curiosity. And Buster, it's, like, perfect.
1: Wait, your boyfriend and your friends?
2: Yes. Like, soulmate level, same emotional alignment, like, communication, everything.
1: Okay.
2: And now I can't unsee it because the more I think about it, the more I'm like, wait, they do have a vibe.
1: What do you mean?
2: Like when we all hang out, they joke back and forth and I used to think it was normal, but now I'm like, is it too easy? Like, why are you laughing that hard at her jokes?
1: Did anything specific happen between them?
2: No, but it's like little things like eye contact, inside jokes, the way he responds to her is just, you know, different. And now I feel like I'm watching it in real time.
1: Okay. Have you talked to your boyfriend about this?
2: Yes. And that's what made it worse. Like, I asked him straight up, like, do you think she's attractive? And he goes, yeah, but I love you. Right? Like, what kind of answer is that? Like, why are you even saying yes? You could have just said no.
1: Okay, well, at least he was being honest, I guess.
2: No, he was being too honest. Like, now I'm sitting here thinking, okay, so you think she's attractive, your charts are perfect, and you already get along, so what am I supposed to do with that information?
1: Well, what's your question? Is that your question? Like, what you're supposed to do with this?
2: No. Like, am I ignoring signs? Like, am I in the way of something that's, like, meant to be? Or am I overthinking this and about to ruin my own relationship?
1: I would say, if you're asking me, yeah, you're definitely overthinking some zodiac, cosmic alignment of stars that, you know, if you took a survey or whatever and it says that your boyfriend happens to be more of a compatibility with your friend, that could be anything. So I wouldn't invest too much into that. However, if you've taken note of them being flirty and whatever, and also your boyfriend answered that way wrong when you asked if he thought she was attractive. But that doesn't necessarily mean you have anything to worry about. But let me see if we can get some advice for you. Maybe somebody else who follows the zodiac stuff a little closer, or maybe somebody has had something like this happen to them, and maybe they can tell you, like, hey, look out when this starts to happen or that starts to happen. You can text in at 71021 or hit me in the DMs at FM Buster. Hey, Bree, we're going to try to get some help on the air for you next, okay?
2: All right, thank you.

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2: Hey, you just met Bree on Ask Buster, who dove deep into astrology and zodiac and found out that her boyfriend is more compatible with her best friend than compatible with her. We're getting some text messages in here at 71021. This says, her boyfriend answered correctly when asked if he thought her friend was attractive. If he lied and said her friend wasn't attractive, then that would have been a red flag. I mean, I guess. I don't know. What do you think?
3: Hi, I'm just calling because I heard the lady that was calling about her partner.
2: Yeah. What do you think of Bree's situation with...
3: Listen, I want to just say that I am very into science. I'm an environmental science major. It is very true. I don't want to say that her boyfriend is into her best friend or whatever, but it goes very in-depth into different... I don't want to say stereotypes of science.
2: What would you, hey, what would you do if this was your situation?
3: I would let him go.
2: Whoa.
3: And I would give my friend the free rein.
2: What? Over zodiac signs?
3: No, they're compatible. They're compatible. It's true. I even looked up, like, my daughters, for example, because I've always had, like, problems with her. Like, we're argumentative with each other and stuff. So I looked it up, and it said that in it. Like, it gave details. I'm like, how does this know that?
2: So you think that because of zodiac signs, you and your daughter got beef?
3: Not zodiac signs, astrology. It's completely different. Like, okay. It's more in-depth than just zodiac signs.
2: Wow. Well, hey, look, learn something new every day. I appreciate you shedding some insight on this for me.
3: Listen, I'm going to say, if you put in what time you were born, your date, and the time, and you read about, like, if you go down the rabbit hole, you're going to become a believer.
2: Well, I'm married now, so I might not even want to do that. All right. Hey.
3: Okay, well, have a good day.
2: Yeah, thanks for listening.
3: All right, bye-bye.
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7: There's a little rumor that R-rated comedies are dead, which is why Scary Movie is back. 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

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Have you ever had a situation where you found out that your best friend was disrespecting you to other people? What if that best friend was getting married and you were standing up in her wedding and she said some pretty awful things about you? That's what Jenna's problem is. We're going to run through that next on Ask Buster.

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1: Yeah. Guaranteed human.

0: pretty much everything together. And I thought we were closer than what we are until she pulled this fast one on me.
1: Okay. What happened?
0: She got to talking with another friend of ours, and you know, I'm taking it like they're talking behind my back because it wasn't just some normal venting, because it happened to be about me to the point where they even labeled me.
1: What do you mean?
0: Yeah, I don't even know if I want to say this out loud, but yes, they called me the slutty friend. And that's how she describes me to people, which is awful. Right. Because I would never think that my friend would ever put me out like that, you know,
1: that one
0: especially
1: because
0: I'm not a slut. And, you know, I've dated, I've had fun just like everyone else has, including her. And, you know, I think the only thing that she may have on me is that I've been single longer than her. But for her to put me out like that, and I just find it weird, you know, like to be at her wedding, standing next to her as a bridesmaid and pretend like everything's fine. So I'm, you know, I don't know if I'm overreacting or it's just disrespectful, you know, in my opinion.
1: So how did you find this out?
0: I mean, girls talk. So it was another girl in like the group chat that's part of the bridal party. She literally said that my friend in conversation mentioned me and said, you know, Jenna, the wild one, the she's my slutty friend. So I think the only thing that she has on me now that I'm thinking about it was that I did hook up with one of the groomsmen, but this was like ages ago.
1: Right.
0: So for that to be following me, it just seems ridiculous. Like this was like maybe in the beginning of our friendship because, you know, it's also a good friend of her husband. So, you know, it's not going to be weird between me and him. So I don't understand why she even has to bring that up.
1: Have you talked to her about it?
0: No, because, I mean, she didn't have the courtesy to tell me that's what she's saying about me. So I have not, because it's kind of humiliating at this point. Like, what am I going to say to her? I hate the idea of just being like the butt of a joke here. I don't know.
1: First things first, I guess from my vantage point, you can't bring it up now. You're in the 11th hour of this wedding. You almost need to commit one way or the other. Like, hey, listen, this is my friend. We'll resolve this on the other side. And I'm confident in that. Or you light the match and you say, hey, guess what? I'm not coming to your wedding. You think I'm a slut. I want nothing to do with this place. Goodbye.
0: Right. That's my conundrum.
1: But if you were to do that, you're committing to
0: ending the friendship pretty much.
1: Yeah. And almost coming off as the bad guy, even though you're not really, you know what I mean?
0: Right.
1: Let me do this. Text in at 71021 or DM me at FM Buster. Jenna's on the line. She's a bridesmaid in her friend's wedding, but she just found out her friend refers to her as
0: the slutty friend.
1: Ouch. Yeah. Maybe something like this has happened to some of our listeners and we can get you a little bit more insight if that sounds good to you. Okay, Jenna?
0: Yeah. I honestly, like, I want to continue the friendship, but I also want to rip her head off. So, you know,
1: yeah,
0: I don't
1: yeah.
0: know. Help yeah. me out here, please.
1: Yeah. But again, no matter what you pick, if you do decide to just say, listen, I'm gonna chill on this and we'll solve it on the other side of the wedding, you got to go through with everything without letting this become an issue, because
0: I know
1: you can't
0: but
1: ruin
0: that's
1: the
0: not
1: day.
0: How women work, though. Like us women, you know, like men, you guys can fight it out or play a game or get competitive and, you know, whatever. Women, it's just like, it's just something that starts building inside. It's hard to just to pretend. I'm not a hypocrite. So I don't know. I'm just curious to see what other people have to say, because I'm about to do something that maybe I'm not proud of.
1: Right. Well, I wouldn't recommend that. But all right, we're going to get some help for you on the air next. Okay, Jenna?
0: Thank you so much.

0: Hits 100.3.
1: Hey, you just met Jenna, an ass buster. She's a bridesmaid in her girl's wedding. And she just found out her girl, the bride, has been talking trash about her, including calling her the slutty friend. We're getting some text messages in here at 71021. This one says, I think that the bride is just worried because maybe she caught a wandering eye from the groom. Ooh, I didn't even think about that. Like maybe the bride is worried that the groom is sweating this bridesmaid. And so she called her slutty. I don't know.
2: Hi, how are you?
1: I'm good. What do you think about Jenna's situation?
2: At first I thought, oh my God, that's horrible. You know, to describe your friend like that, like that's horrible. But then I thought, does she describe any friends? I have some friends and I love them to death and I may describe them in a way that they might not appreciate, but I still love them just the same. So I wouldn't take it so personal.
1: That's a good point. Like, I have a couple friends who are my great friends, but I'll tell them to their face, they're an absolute dumbass.
2: Exactly. Exactly.
1: Does that mean that we hate each other? No, it just means that they're kind of dumb.
2: Hey, you know, what are you going to tell her? I think she needs to, you know, back off and just talk to her. Speak to her. Tell her you hurt my feelings. Speak from the heart.
1: Hey, we appreciate the call. Thanks for listening.
2: No, love you guys. Love Q102.
1: Love you too. All right.
2: Bye.
1: Later. Hey, you're on. What do you think of Jenna's situation?
3: Personally, I feel like, you know, being a girl that's been around a lot of females and know how to act, she's serious. She really feel like she's a slutty friend, and that's how she talks about her to everybody. And my thing is, she probably still loves her and still wants to be her friend, but she thinks she's a slutty friend. And my thing is, stand on your truth. So, you're single. Why can't you do what you want to do? And?
1: Yeah, I see what you're saying. Like, okay, so what if she is the slutty friend? What's the problem with
3: okay.
1: that?
3: Okay. Right, so what's the problem? But how are you delaying it? Are you telling them I'm the slutty friend and I'm going to take your man? Or I'm the slutty friend and I'm having fun? But all in all, don't trust her, girl. Just go to the wedding. It's not being fake. Go to the wedding, but know that them jokes be for real. Just distance yourself a little bit. That's all I got to say.
1: Stay woke.
3: Stay woke. Stay on your toes. That's it. That's all. And walk in your truth. I will walk right in there, cue them, like, yeah, I'm the slutty friend. How can I help you?
1: Hey, I appreciate the call. Thank you for listening.
3: Thanks, Buster. Bye.
4: 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It happens only once a year in Las Vegas.
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11: There's a little rumor that R-rated comedies are dead, which is why Scary Movie is back, but we do want to apologize to the few people who may get their feelings hurt. White people, black people, off-white people, Mexicans, Diddy's cleaning lady.
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2: What if you got a present from your significant other? 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What if that present was an engagement ring? 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
1: Okay, it's Ask Buster. I think we have Janelle on the line. Janelle, you there?
2: Yeah, hi.
1: It says that your engagement has hit some turbulence. What does that mean?
2: Yeah. Well, apparently I'm wearing another woman's ring on my finger.
1: Another woman's ring?
2: Yeah.
1: Oh.
2: So my fiance proposed about 3 months ago, and it was a beautiful proposal. I cried. He cried. Everybody cried, right? Whatever. And then last week, his sister accidentally let it slip that the diamond in my ring was originally for his ex-fiance.
1: Oof.
2: Yeah. And, you know, nobody thought maybe I should know that before I walked around showing everybody the ring.
1: Now, did you confront your fiance about this?
2: Yeah, he acted like I was being dramatic. He's like, it's not her ring, it's your ring now. Like, sir, the ring had a previous owner lined up.
1: Did he kind of explain why he reused the ring or anything? Did you give him an opportunity there?
2: He said diamonds are expensive and he didn't want it to go to waste. But like, Buster, I'm sorry. I don't want clearance rack love. That's not cool.
1: So where does that leave you now?
2: Well, now every time I look at it, I think about him getting down on one knee for somebody else. Mm. Like, was this always the plan? Was he just waiting for a different woman to fit the ring?
1: Oh, yeah, that's an interesting thing, too, right? Like, it's amazing that the ring fit.
2: Yeah, I mean, like, everybody's acting like I'm spoiled because, oh, it's still a diamond. Okay, cool, great. Then let his mom wear it or something if it's so sentimental.
1: Yeah, no, I get it. Do you know if he's available if we were to call your fiance? What's his name, by the way?
2: Tyler.
1: All right. Yeah. Could we call Tyler?
2: Yeah, call him. I'm pretty sure he's available.
1: What's his number?
2: 615-5.
3: Hello?
1: Yeah. Tyler? Is this Tyler?
3: Yeah, this is Tyler.
1: What's up, Tyler? This is Buster from iHeartRadio. You're on Ask Buster right now because apparently you've recycled an engagement ring. Can I talk to you live on the air?
3: Seriously?
2: See, that attitude right there.
1: All right, Tyler. So we have Janelle on the line. She's explained to us this whole scenario about the engagement ring that used to be somebody else's. You want to defend yourself here?
3: Listen, everybody's making this sound way worse than it is. It's the same diamond, yes, but I had it completely reset, made it to a whole new ring, different band, different design, everything different.
1: Okay, well, that kind of changes things. But so the stone was intended for another fiance, though, is that correct?
3: Well, originally. But it's not like a haunted doll.
2: My God.
3: No, like seriously, like what was I supposed to do? Like throw away a perfectly good diamond because my ex cheated on me before?
1: Well, did you ever plan on telling Janelle that the diamond was recycled?
3: Well, yeah, like eventually, like I was going to tell her. I mean, you know, but honestly, like I didn't think it really mattered this much.
2: Because you don't think about how things feel.
3: Okay, like, so while we're talking about ex stuff, like, maybe, like, Janelle can throw away the army sweatpants she still wears from her ex-boyfriend.
2: Oh, my God, that is not the same thing.
1: What's that, Janelle? You still got sweatpants?
2: You cannot compare.
3: No, every Sunday, you're walking around in the apartment in another man's military sweatpants. How does that make me feel?
2: They're just comfortable.
3: Exactly. And the diamond was just expensive.
1: Wow. I didn't realize we were going to be walking into this. This just got interesting.
2: You are comparing sweatpants to an engagement ring.
3: You're acting like I proposed with my ex attached to a ring. It's a rock.
2: Symbolic.
1: Okay. All right. Well, time out, guys. So first off, listen, this show is meant for entertainment. So by no means do I want to contribute to you guys actually having some turmoil in the household. So I'm going to let you guys get off the air here so you guys can actually sort of resolve things. However, if you want to keep your radios on, I bet you that there's somebody who can sort of at least add some insight to this situation. We've got Janelle and Tyler on the line. Tyler proposed to Janelle using his ex's engagement ring.
3: No, it's not the same ring. I took this. I had it completely reset. It is a different ring.
1: Right. My bad. You're right. It's not the same ring. It's the same diamond.
3: Yeah, right.
1: So that's the situation. If you want to comment on this, you can text in at 71021 or you can hit me in the DMs at FM Buster. Tyler, Janelle, I truly hope everything works out here. Maybe you guys take a trip to the jeweler and figure something out there. But we're going to get somebody on the air who might be able to help with this, okay?
2: Yeah, I can't wait to hear everybody agree with me.
3: Yeah, please.
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3: There's a little rumor that R-rated comedies are dead, which is why Scary Movie is back. 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
3: 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First Amendment, Second Amendment, stoners, people named Chet, mamas, yo mama, my mama, all mamas in general. 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
18: Good morning. Can I take your order?
19: Can I get a tall chai?
20: And a large black coffee.
19: A what?
20: Large black coffee.
19: Do you mean a venti?
20: No, I mean a large.
19: He means a venti. Yeah, the biggest one you got.
18: Venti is large.
20: No, venti is 20.
19: Danny.
20: Yeah. Large is large. In fact, tall is large, and grande is Spanish for large. Venti's the only one that doesn't mean large. It's also the only one that's Italian. Congratulations, you're stupid in 3 languages.
21: It's time for America's favorite trivia game, You versus Victoria. Your chance to take on Victoria Ramirez in a game of trivia. And let's meet today's contestant for You versus Victoria, Darren. What's up, Darren?
22: Not much. How's it going?
21: Pretty good.
23: Yeah. All right.
22: Yeah.
23: I'm thinking of a question. I can't think of a question.
21: All right, here we go. We're going to send Victoria out of the studio, and while she leaves, 30 seconds to answer as many questions as possible. If you don't know one, just say pass. And Victoria has to beat you outright to win, okay, Darren?
22: All right.
21: All right, she's outside, and your time starts now.
24: What color was Coca-Cola originally?
22: Clear.
24: What U.S. state is known as the Sunshine State?
22: Florida.
24: What country is home to the Great Barrier Reef?

0: or phone, anything?
1: I haven't. My mom won't let me. So I haven't.
0: She's got parental control set up on there. Well, you should check it out. Let your mom ask your mom if you can just stream it one time to see how cool it is.
1: Okay, I'm gonna do it.
0: All right, here we go. Victoria, 30 seconds to answer as many questions as possible. If you don't know one, just say pass. And you have to beat Darren outright to win. Darren, you can tell Victoria when to go.
1: All right, Victoria, milkshake, go.
2: What color was Coca-Cola originally?
3: It sounds so good right now. Good job, color? Dan. Give me a second. I don't know. That's strawberry color. Pink.
0: Strawberry milkshake.
2: Ah. What U.S. state is known as the Sunshine State?
3: I hate this. California.
2: What country is home to the Great Barrier Reef?
3: Australia.
2: Who played Jack in Titanic?
3: I did Beanstalk. What's his name? Wait. I know. No. Pause. Pause. Let me think.
2: This is so bad.
3: I know it. Stop talking. I know it. I swear I know this. It's Leonardo DiCaprio.
0: All right. I don't know if you will get credit for that one. That took a very long time.
3: I got it.
0: Let's send it over to the scoreboard and see how you guys did with our scoreboard, our producer Freeze.
4: Darren came across with 4 correct, and Victoria came across with 1.
0: Darren, congratulations.
3: That's not, that's
4: would have been 2 if you had the Leonardo one, but it didn't count.
3: So 2. But no, I got most of those right.
2: Well, even if we gave you 2, he still won, so.
3: That's messed up.
0: What? Let's get the answers now with Nina.
2: She just said, what did I miss? Remember when the Coca-Cola question and you were like, strawberry?
0: Or when she said, Jack from Titanic, you said beanstalk?
3: Well, because y'all said Jack and my head revealed it in the beanstalk.
2: Coca-Cola was actually originally greenish.
3: Ew.
2: The U.S. state that's known as the Sunshine State is Florida. Australia is home to the Great Barrier Reef.
3: I knew that.
2: Leonardo DiCaprio played Jack in Titanic, and there are 366 days in a leap year.
3: Wait, what? I thought there was one less day, so 364 days. Wait, no, I'm not wrong about that.
4: You leap backwards?
3: Yeah.
4: No.
3: But people who are born on leap years, it only happens every 4 years.
0: Right.
4: And you leap forward.
0: Forward. Like it leaps a day. It doesn't jump back.
2: This is fun.
0: Darren, you reduced Victoria to being a ball on the floor. Literally. Now she's laying on the floor.
1: Okay. I love it. Great job.
4: Great job. Good work.
0: Yeah. We play you versus Victoria the same time every single weekday morning. Remember, if you want to play Victoria, all you have to do is just DM us at The Jubal Show or go to thejubalshow.com and you too can take on Victoria. How you feeling there, champ?
3: I want to go for a milkshake. No.
0: Your phone prank happens every single hour on the 20s. Your next one is coming up right after this. And then right after that, it's Nina's What's Trending. 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
2: Hello?
3: Yeah, what's up? This is Donk. Is this Lewis's mom?
2: Sorry, who's calling?
3: Donk.
2: Donk? Who are you calling from?
3: I was looking for Lewis's mom.
2: Yes, I'm Lewis's mom.
3: Yeah, what's up? So, like, Lewis's normal teacher is out, like, on a leave of absence or whatever, and so I'm the substitute for the next few months, and so, like, Donk just wanted to give some of the parents a call, you know, kind of go over some stuff from my curriculum, you know what I mean?
2: Your curriculum?
3: Yeah, dude. So I figured I'd just, like, call the parents, break it down a little bit, you know, just because I'm going to be, like, you know, in charge of your tots for a while.
2: Okay. All right. How long is this going to take? I have a meeting in 20 minutes.
3: Yeah. No, it won't take long. I just wanted to let you know, like, my goal is to, like, get all the kids in my fifth grade class that I'm subbing for right now, like, ready for college. Donk is wondering if you wouldn't mind chipping in a little bit. We'll need some, like, red Solo cups. And, like, if you have a ping pong table... Hey. I'm looking for any parents that might be willing to, like, donate that for a few months just to use it.
2: Why would you need red Solo cups?
3: Like Donk was saying, my goal is to get, like, these kids interested in college, so we're going to have, like, beer pong day.
2: But we're not gonna use... Excuse me? You're going to have beer pong?
3: Yeah, but, like...
2: These are 10-year-olds.
3: If you're worried...
2: Excuse me? Like, this is not... Are you serious right now?
3: Yeah, dude. But, like, I can see...
2: Wait, what was your name? I need to write it down.
3: Donk.
2: This is...
3: Yeah, so, like, I can see how the concern would be there for a second because I said beer, you know what I mean? But, like, it'll be fun because it's, like, root beer, you know, because, like, they're a little too young to be drinking. So Donk wants them to get interested in college and, like, basically, you know what I mean? Like, college is
2: and
3: good
2: Donk,
3: for...
2: I'm sorry, Donk, aren't you Donk?
3: Yeah, dude.
2: Why are you referring to yourself in the third person?
3: No, there's only one of us here. Like, it's just me. It's just Donk over here talking to you. I don't think there's not another person.
2: You're referring to yourself in the third person. Do you know what I mean by that?
3: No, there's only you and Donk on the phone.
2: Yes, you just did it again. You and Donk. Why don't you just say you and me? Why are you referring to yourself like you're another person in the third person?
3: Okay. Like, I don't...
2: I can't believe I'm even having this conversation right now. I am... confused because do you have anything else to say? Because like I've had enough. This is idiotic. I will definitely be calling the school and reporting you. I do not want you teaching my child. I'm going to see that Lewis is switched into a different fifth grade class if I have to, which would be really sad for him because he loves all the kids in his class. But I cannot, you are an idiot. Do you have anything else you need to tell me?
3: So like, okay, I'm just going to go ahead and guess just because of like your reaction, like you don't want him to start lifting weights.
2: What are you talking about? He's 10 years old.
3: This is actually Jubal from the Jubal Show doing a phone prank on you, and your husband set you up.
2: What? Wait.
3: It's a joke.
2: What?
3: Yeah, he said that your son's teacher is going to be out for a few months, and he wanted you to have the worst substitute ever. So.
2: Oh, my God. I am going to kill him. Oh, my God. I'm so sorry. Oh, God. That's a relief. Oh, my God. Oh, wow.
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1: Give us 3 minutes and we'll give you everything you need to know for the day with Nina's What's Trending.
2: There's a story, again, reminding us that we can truly make money doing anything.
3: Oh.
2: What a creator uploaded to YouTube got them over $1 million.
4: What?
3: Whoa.
2: And it's so simple. I'll tell you what it is in just a second. Oh my gosh, I sound like those people trying to get you on. Yes. Okay, call that a tease. No, but really, though, you do want to hear this. But first, this is something that I don't know if we're concerned about or excited about, but this week we have made history in the weight loss department because the company that Novo Nordisk is now rolling out the first ever GLP-1 pill for weight loss.
3: That scares me, though.
2: So that happens this week. Now, for a lot of people, that's great because it means it's more affordable. Other people, you don't do injections because that scares you. But it is going to be offered at like CVS, Costco, Weight Watchers, all of these places. So
1: like just over the counter?
2: That's what I'm asking because I was looking at this trying to find out if you need to have a prescription for it, which to me feels like the smartest way. Mm-hmm. But probably not, though, because there are people that are getting these shots like the Wegovy or whatever that are just, you know, buying them from the person that does their Botox.
1: Hey, man, it turned out good for FinFin, which came out like in the 90s or early 2000s. It was a weight loss thing that was just over the counter.
3: Uh-oh.
1: Turned out real well.
2: What was that, the one that gave everybody heart attacks?
1: Yeah.
2: It was like the, it was in the little weight loss pills.
4: Mm-hmm. It was like a methamphetamine.
2: Yeah. I was jacked running on those treadmills. I'm not saying that that's what's going to happen with this pill or whatever. And I know and I've seen it work for people. I just am wondering if we need to
4: have a prescription be involved.
2: Prescription, monitor the intake. I mean, it's easy to take too much. It's easy to do that, especially with a pill.
3: But also, it's like that's leading to like expectations that are so like not even.
2: Take the people aside that are skinny chasing, right? There are people that truly do need a little bit of help.
3: Yes.
2: When it comes to that and how they manage their.
1: Yeah, and that's who this stuff is designed for,
2: is
1: right?
2: Who it's designed for.
1: Yeah.
2: Exactly.
5: Why are you guys all looking at me, though?
3: No one was looking at you.
1: Like I said, this is for things, that it's designed for.
4: Wink, wink.
2: Just because I saw you coming with all these pills falling out of your pocket.
3: Freeze.
1: Producer freeze.
2: Anyway, whatever you're doing, just please listen to your body and be safe. This is a department that I feel like needs to really be handled with care. Lastly, I'll just finish you with this. I mentioned earlier, you can make money doing anything, and a creator uploaded 10 hours of just a fireplace. A fireplace crackling. And it has been downloaded or streamed, 157 million times in under 10 years. And the creators monetized it so hard, they've made over $1 million on this. Just by uploading a video of a fireplace.
5: You know what? My mother is one of those people because my mom will leave the house and leave the dog in the house. And she will not leave the house without putting
1: TV
5: or like a melody of some sort with a dog on the screen. Mm-hmm. And she'll leave it just running all day while she's out doing whatever.
1: I do the same thing. It's just a video of me saying, no, get down for 3 hours.
3: Yeah,
1: that's all he hears.
5: Bad boy. Yeah.
2: You can make money doing anything.
1: Yeah.
2: That's what's trending.
1: All right. To Catch a Cheater is coming up right after this. So

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1: Only on the new Hits 100.3.
2: Kim is on the phone today for To Catch a Cheater, and she thinks that her husband, Michael, of 8 years, might be messing around. Ooh. So we'll see if we can help her out. Kim, sorry you're going through it, but what's going on? Why do you think Michael might be cheating on you?
3: Well, Michael and I, we've been married for 8 years. And he's never been like a super social guy. He's more in the introverted side, you know? And lately, there's been a lot of signs that he might have met someone new. I don't know. So basically, he's mild for no reason, you know, like that's, you would think that that's a good thing, but it's not really who he is.
2: Okay, you know, so he seems like happier than he normally is or something?
3: Yeah, like randomly happy, you know? And then the biggest thing for me, I think it is that he supposedly goes to the gym now. Like he started going to the gym. I'm like, in the 8 years we've been married, you've never even mentioned the idea of going to the gym.
2: Oh, really?
3: And yeah, but then he only goes like once a week. Like he goes on Wednesday night and... But when he comes back, he doesn't really look like he went to the gym. And I'm like, were you just walking out of the gym, you know? Like, yeah. And it's very odd, you know? He goes for these, like, walks, supposedly, to, like, clear his head at night. And it's just very bizarre. And then the latest thing has been that this person started texting him, and it says Royce on the text, you know, on the text messages. And when I asked him about it, he got like all flustered, like, no, it's just a guy I met, you know, at work.
4: What is he wearing when he's going on these walks and going to the gym randomly on Wednesdays?
3: Well, he is wearing like, you know, a t-shirt and shorts, but then he takes a duffel bag, and I'm like, okay, but are you changing? Because then you come back with the same clothes. So yeah, that doesn't really add up.
4: That part's,
3: you know,
4: weird.
2: You've never heard of this person before?
3: No.
4: Well, I was like, does he have a lot of friends? Maybe he made a new friend.
3: No, he's not even, like, he's very introverted. You know, like, he's friends with my friend, mostly.
4: It is weird that he would have a new friend. I also think it's weird he just goes on Wednesdays. That doesn't feel right either.
2: Yeah. Okay, well, we'll try to figure it out for you. We'll play a song, come back. You already told us what grocery store he's a rewards card member at, so we'll call and pretend to be from the grocery store and say that every single month we choose one lucky rewards member who gets a free gift from us and his flowers delivered from our floral department, and we'll see if he sends those to you or to somebody else, okay?
3: Okay.
2: Okay. All right, we'll get your Sketch Cheater next. It's the Jubal Show. I could be-

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1: Right in the middle of To Catch a Cheater, and if you're just joining us, Kim is on the phone and she thinks that her husband, Michael, of 8 years might be cheating. So we're about to call him and pretend to be from the grocery store that he's a rewards card member at and say that every single month we choose one lucky reward member who gets a free gift from us and his flowers delivered from our floral department to anybody that he wants. And we'll see if he sends those to his wife, Kim, or to somebody else. But before we do that, Kim, why don't you catch us up again on why you suspect he might be cheating?
2: Well, like I said, he has been going every Wednesday night to supposedly the gym. I don't believe him. He's been weird lately, like a little too happy than he usually is. And he has this supposedly Roy's person that texts him randomly and is supposedly a new friend, but I honestly don't think that's it.
1: Yeah, so you think that this new friend he has named Royce might be somebody else?
2: Yeah.
3: Like a Joyce.
1: Yeah. All right, well,
2: hopefully not.
1: Let's see if it is. Are you ready for us to call him?
2: As ready as I'll ever be, okay. I guess.
1: All right.
4: Hello?
1: Hey, this is Corbett calling from I was looking for our rewards card member named Michael.
4: Yeah, hi, that's me.
1: Hi, Michael, how are you? Please don't hang up. This is not a marketing phone call. I'm actually calling with a big thank you very much and congratulations. You're this month's big winner. Thank you so much for shopping with us. We're all clapping for you here. Very excited.
4: Cool. Did I win something? I don't remember entering anything.
1: Well, you entered when you signed up with us, but it's just a free gift from us. Every single month, we choose one rewards card member at random who gets a free gift from us. And this month, it's flowers delivered to anybody that you want from our floral department. It's 36 long stem red roses, a box of candy or chocolate, and a card delivered to anybody absolutely free. It's a $316 value.
4: Oh, wow. Thank you. That's amazing.
1: Thank you very much. Well, all I would need from you would be the first and last name of the person you want to send them to.
4: Oh, great. Okay, cool. Okay, so her name is Louise.
1: All right, Louise. Yes. Okay, I've got that. And do you want to include a card to Louise?
4: Yeah. Yeah, so I just give you the message and you'll print it out.
1: Yep.
4: Message can be thank you for opening my eyes.
1: Thank you for opening my eyes.
2: Oh my God, you gotta be kidding me. I knew it.
4: Who is that?
1: Hey, Michael, this is actually the Jubal Show. It's a radio show.
3: Yeah, hi, I'm Nina.
5: Hi, I'm Victoria.
1: And my name is Jubal, and that's your wife, Kim. We do a segment called To Catch a Cheater, where if you think your significant other's messing around, you see who they send flowers to. And
4: Hold on. Hang on.
2: I can't believe it, Michael. I can't believe it.
4: Kim, do you think I'm cheating?
2: Well, isn't it obvious?
4: Oh, my God. No. Oh, my God. No, Kim. Kim, no. There's no one else. Kim.
2: Go ahead. Go ahead. Dig your way out of this one. What do you mean there's nobody else?
4: Kim, I should have told you what's been going on. I didn't know how to, but this has been going on for about a month now. Oh, my God. Okay.
2: I know it's been going on. Something's been going on because I've been asking you about it and you just evade me. You're all weird.
4: No, okay. You're right. You're absolutely right. I'm sorry. I'm sorry. Royce is a guy I met about a month ago, and Royce invited me to these Wednesday worship services that he goes to. And I'm so serious right now. They have live music. They have a short message, and honestly, it's been helping me more than I can explain.
3: Why is that a secret?
1: You've been going to church on Wednesdays?
4: Yes.
2: You're joking, right?
4: Yes, that's not normal for me.
2: Who's Louise? Somebody you met at church?
4: No, Kim. Louise is the pastor.
3: So you're hitting on the pastor?
4: No, absolutely not. Louise's been like a spiritual leader. She's helped me talk through and work through some stuff that I haven't been able to think about properly. Kim, I've been in a really dark place for a while. Mm. And I was just kind of going through life feeling numb. And I didn't tell you because I didn't want you to think that I was lying or pretending or thinking that I was cheating. but I haven't known myself for a really long time.
2: Wow. I was not expecting this. You've never been a religious person.
4: No, I know. And I didn't want to drag you into it because I felt embarrassed and ashamed and like I was supposed to be strong for both of us. And I wasn't.
3: I think it's wonderful that you found a place where you can be yourself. I think that this is just a bigger issue that you guys need to be able to openly communicate. So Kim's not devastated and freaking out.
4: I'm so sorry.
2: I mean, you thought you had found somebody.
4: Yeah. Oh my God. No, I know.
2: I'm such an idiot.
4: No, I'm sorry. I'm sorry because I didn't know how to tell you. Aww. This is my fault.
2: Wow. That was awesome.
4: I mean, it has been kind of awesome. And it's got me thinking about the two of us a lot. And I was trying to find myself again. And I realized, like, I want to find us again, too.
3: Well, that's a good thing.
4: Yeah. I had no idea where to start, but I've wanted to ask you to come with me for a little while now.
2: Sure. Of course. Do you want to? Yeah.
4: Okay.
2: Yeah.
3: Yay.
4: It's really nice.
2: Well, I get to meet this Roy guy.
3: And Louise.
2: And Louise.
4: I've told them about you. They're excited to meet you because I can't stop talking about you because I love you, Kim.
2: I love you too. Oh my God.
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1: It's almost time for your dirty little secret. It's the Jubal Show. And today, one of our listeners has a dirty little secret that he's keeping from his wife.
3: Mm-hmm.
1: And also his boss.
5: Not smart.
1: And he's also making a lot of money from it.
3: Yeah.
1: You'll hear what it is in your dirty little secret. 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
2: Hello?
3: Hi.
2: Hey, you have a dirty little secret?
3: I do.
2: Sweet, what is it?
4: Ooh.
3: So I'm a plumber, and back in high school and college, you know, I was a heavy set guy, and I was like 400 pounds. Since then, I've like shed over half my weight, wow. And I didn't know that my body was this lean. So I've got a ton of attention. Like, I feel like Captain America.
4: You know? Good for you.
3: So doing these house calls, these women are very friendly.
2: Oh.
3: And I get paid very well. But they pay more than a plumber makes, and that is insane.
2: Oh, they pay you to do stuff.
3: You could say that, yeah.
2: Oh, okay.
4: I did not catch on to that, sorry. It's a plumber with different kinds of benefits.
2: Yeah.
3: So, like my truck says pipe cleaner on the front. You know.
5: Well played.
2: All right. Got it.
3: So my career has turned like into an OnlyFans plumbing type situation.
2: Oh, wow.
3: And my wife does not know.
2: Oh.
3: She's like very, yeah. She's like, oh, you made a lot of money this year. I'm like, yeah, tell me about it.
4: Do you think she'd be upset? I mean, she is benefiting from it.
6: Yeah, but that's...
3: You know, I feel like she would be hurt, but mm-hmm. then again, like we did just get her like a RAV4, so
2: she's got a new car. Well, thank you for telling us your dirty little secret.
3: Of course, thanks for having me.
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2: Kids these days. All they want to do is sit on the TikTok machine and complain about being misunderstood by the older generations. Of course, we don't understand why back in my day there was no TikTok. The only TikTok we had was sitting at home watching the wall clock slowly tick down until we had to go back to the job that we hated but refused to speak up about it because we accepted the social conditioning that our lot in life was to spend our days slaving away in hopes of achieving an American dream that was drilled into our head in elementary school to boost the economy so that we would never actually thrive as human beings. Oh. And the people that owned everything would make all the money.
4: No.
2: We were fine
0: fine with it. Didn't want vacations or travel blogging or none of that. We worked and worked and worked and worked and knew we would never climb out of the hole we were in.
4: Oh, no.
1: It's the Jubal Show. And that is the way that older generations often talk about younger generations.
4: Yeah.
1: But there is a trend that's going viral of Gen Alpha slang and what it means. So if you don't know what Gen Alpha slang means, which most people don't, unless you're Gen Alpha, because it's very confusing, we'll go over it right now so that you can know what they're saying when they say things to you. Like if they tell you they just 4 plus 4'd.
4: Is that a new 6'7"?
1: You'll find out what that means and other Gen Alpha slang right after this. It's the Jubal Show.

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1: Man, yesterday was baka. I literally 4+4'd with my choppelganger.
2: Whoa, what?
1: And they were eating their shirt. I wasn't going to 4+4 with him, but he was like, I'm hungry. Should we fambush? And I was like,
3: what?
1: Yeah, man, we should fambush. But just so you know, when we do, I'm going to mog your mom.
4: Oh.
1: It was hilarious. It's the Jubal Show.
3: Why does that sound so dirty?
1: Did you understand what I just said?
3: No.
1: Don't worry about it. I don't think I really understood what I said. But there is a list of Generation Alpha slang that's going viral so that the olds can understand what all the kids are talking about.
3: Sweet.
1: We'll go over it right now so you can learn some Gen Alpha slang. Because the slang terms that Gen Alpha uses are very confusing
5: to
1: anybody but Generation Alpha.
3: The fun part about this is right now is Victoria gets to be lumped in the olds category. Our sweet Gen Z. Now I'm in this category too, guys.
5: Come sit with me, Victoria.
1: So we'll go over the Generation Alpha slang right now so you can learn the terms that your kids are probably using so that you can understand what they're doing.
3: Yeah, for real.
1: If your kid tells you that they already 4+4'd,
2: whoa,
1: don't worry about it. It means that they ate.
3: No, that's not
1: 4+4 equals 8.
3: But
1: or
3: like,
1: they ate.
3: But that means like you ate like your outfit. Like you.
1: No, though, that's not. 4+4 means that you ate like food.
3: Are you
5: really?
3: Sure?
1: And then ate or eat means that you did something very well, like you ate the outfit.
5: Really?
1: So to say 4+4 is like, no, I'm good. I 4+4'd.
5: I had lunch.
1: Right. I had lunch. But if you're like, I ate my shirt today, it means like, yeah, man, I looked good in my shirt today. I ate my shirt.
2: Bro.
1: Yeah.
2: Wait, why?
3: I need the 4+4. That's what I need, man. A lot of numbers I need right now.
5: I think I'm just going to stay home forever.
2: They literally just changed a whole word. The word is eat.
1: Yeah.
2: And they just put it into two numbers.
1: Right, because that's confusing. Because if you're like, hey, man, you ate that shirt, you're saying, hey, you're wearing that shirt very well.
3: Right.
1: Nice job wearing the shirt, right?
3: Right.
1: You don't want to confuse it with somebody actually eating their shirt. So you have to find a way to fix that. Oh, 4+4 is 8. We'll use 4+4 for eating food.
3: What? Okay, that one is actually blowing my mind. I very much misunderstood that.
1: We're going over a list of Gen Alpha slang so that all the olds can understand what the young kids are talking about.
5: Adios!
3: The evolution of the English language.
1: Another popular Gen Alpha slang so you can understand what your kids are talking about. Baka. B-A-K-A. Baka.
3: Baka.
1: I kind of like this one.
3: Isn't that like Baka Waka Waka? Who used to do that? Wasn't one of the guys on Waka Waka Waka?
1: Yeah,
3: like,
1: Fozzie Bear, I think.
5: Oh, wow. You went to Muppets.
1: Yeah.
5: Muppet Baka reference.
1: Baka is a Japanese word meaning crazy or foolish.
3: Oh. Well,
1: it's popular in the anime community, but I kind of like that one.
3: I like that one, too.
1: Yeah.
5: You've gone Baka?
1: Yeah.
2: You've gone Baka.
3: So, like, instead of Buck Waka,
5: I don't know if
3: like,
5: I'm using it right.
3: We're getting Baka tonight.
5: Hey, baby, let's get Baka tonight. We'll get back after dinner.
3: That makes me want baklava, but, you know,
1: I don't want a dessert. You know, I've never understood why older generations have such a problem with younger generations.
5: I don't think it's dumb. I just think it's really complex for something that was already figured out. You know?
3: Well, how did it just catch on, though? You know, like, who decided to say Baka, and then we just keep going?
5: I don't know.
1: Whoever the first brave soul to say it was, and then someone was like, man, what does that mean? They're like, oh, it means crazy. And they're like, dude, you ate that. I like that.
2: Wow.
1: I
2: want to
1: do that. Let's go with 4+4.
5: I don't think we really figured out where 6-7 started, did we? Nobody knows that. That's been the hot one.
1: We're going over a list of Gen Alpha slang terms so that you can understand what they're talking about if you're ever approached by a Gen Alpha and they speak to you.
3: How to react in the wild.
1: If they call you chopped, that's not a good thing. Chopped means ugly, often describing someone's outfit or face. But anything not good could be called chopped.
2: But wait, Gen Alpha's using these terms and they're like little kids, kind of. So imagine them walking past you and be like, yikes, that man looked chopped. Like, why?
5: That one at least kind of I can understand how it became that.
3: Yeah,
5: you know what I mean? Like, chopped is not always pretty.
1: It kind of makes sense, right?
5: Yeah.
3: But it's also kind of cute. You got a little kid hating on you. That's kind of funny. It's like, what are you saying, chopped? You chop up. Grow up and then say it.

0: dad. Hey, dad, what are you doing? He's like, we're eating dinner. Like, what's up? He goes, well, where are you eating? Like, just at home or are you out somewhere? And he, like, came and meet us, but he does it every single
1: time. You got fambushed.
2: Yeah.
0: Am I getting fambushed?
1: You're getting fambushed.
3: Fambushed.
0: Fambushed. These words don't make me happy. They make me annoyed.
3: You're ambushing your family, basically.
2: Well, I can fambush you because I got your location, Victoria. You know?
0: That just sounds so weird.
2: You can buy me brunch.
1: Your choppelganger. That's somebody who's like a doppelganger, who's someone kind of looks like you. It's another person who looks like you, but worse.
3: So everyone.
0: That one is so mean. They're brutal.
1: Yeah. Really no positive slang terms. It's just all calling everybody ugly and being like, dude, that person looks like you, but they're uglier, right?
3: Yeah. It's just a bunch of ways to diss you, basically.
0: This makes me scared to meet Gen Alpha.
1: Your phone break happens every single hour on the 20s. Your next one is coming up right after this. And then right after that, it's Nina's What's Trending. 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
2: Hello.
3: Hi, my name is Pete Eakins. I'm calling from the Office of Economic Development. I was looking for the owner of...
2: Yeah, this is Carly.
3: Okay, great. I'm glad I got you on the phone. I'm calling about a recent food inspection at your restaurant.
2: Sure. Is everything okay?
3: Well, the report just crossed my desk, and we have quite a few things to talk about when it comes to your food business.
2: Oh, I see. Can you give me some more information? What's going on?
3: I definitely can give you some more information, but I'm just going to go ahead and let you know at the beginning of this phone call, there's going to be a lot of fines coming your way.
2: Fines?
3: Yes.
2: For what?
3: Many of them.
2: I didn't do anything wrong.
3: Oh, well, I've got a list here of about 75 things that you've done wrong.
2: Holy crap. What, 75 things?
3: Mm-hmm. Starting with the name of your business.
2: The name of my business?
3: Yes, I don't know if you saw recent legislation in Indiana, but tacos are now considered sandwiches. And you have a taco stand. I should say had a taco stand.
2: I'm sorry. Are you telling me I need to close my business?
3: I'm saying your business will be closed down unless you change the name of it. And also all of your menu items that are classified as tacos now need to be called sandwiches. Otherwise, we'll have to shut you down. And you will be facing fees of $78,000, actually.
2: $78,000?
3: And 42 cents.
2: And all of... I can't serve tacos anymore?
3: Well, technically, you can serve what you consider a taco, but you cannot call it a taco. It must be called a sandwich.
2: So what... I need to rename everything on my menu.
3: So you have a sandwich restaurant that you're masquerading as a taco restaurant. One of the fines is going to be for false advertising.
2: I don't have a sandwich restaurant. I've never owned a sandwich restaurant. I don't make sandwiches.
3: Well,
2: I make tacos.
3: If you're judging by the word of the law, you've owned a sandwich restaurant for 10 years now, masquerading it as a taco restaurant. Therefore, you'll be charged $50,000 for false advertising.
2: Masquerading it as a taco? It is a taco restaurant.
3: No,
2: I
3: it's
2: make
3: not.
2: Tacos.
3: Sandwiches. You make sandwiches, you've made sandwiches for a long time, and you've been false advertising it to your customers.
2: False advertising it?
3: Yes, because you serve sandwiches.
2: I don't. I've never served sandwiches. I don't know how to make sandwiches. I can't do that.
3: I'm using air quotes when I say this. When I say this word, taco, I'm going to use air quotes because they're not actually called tacos anymore. They're called sandwiches. So you've been serving tacos for 10 years, but really you've been serving sandwiches for 10 years. Therefore, if you don't change the name of your business and call all of your menu items sandwiches, you will no longer be able to operate in our city.
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3: Sandwiches.
2: No, I sell tacos.
3: Sandwiches.
2: Tacos.
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3: Sandwiches.
2: Tacos!
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2: Oh, my God.
3: It's a joke.
2: Oh, my God. You're kidding me.
3: He said that you own a taco stand for like 10 years and wanted me to mess with you.
2: Oh, my God. I couldn't believe that. That was... Oh, my God. Is that real?
3: Yeah,
2: are they doing that to people?
3: In Indiana, yes.
2: Oh, my God.
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1: Give us 3 minutes and we'll give you everything you need to know for the day with Nina's What's Trending.
2: Well, with the new year obviously comes new opportunity to find love in new ways. There's a tool that many of you use probably every day at your job that has now been turned into a way to find dates.
3: What?
2: Heck yeah. I will tell you what that is in just a second. But first, there is a question burning on your mind. And the question is, how long would it take for your cat to forget you?
4: Nina! Never!
2: That's why it's specifically trending with cats, because this whole conversation started. Everybody was like, oh yeah, my dog would remember me. My dog loves me. My dog shows up for me every day. But cats, you can leave them alone and they're totally fine. So would they actually miss you? Well, an expert did end up chiming in and it's like, it depends on the connection before you left.
4: Time out. What's this expert in? I'm sorry, but like,
5: cats are way more complex emotionally than dogs, you know?
2: They do get attached, though, according to this vet that spoke to Newsweek and was saying that cats don't easily forget their owners if the connection was strong and stable.
5: Yeah, because if cats were big enough, they would eat you. So they see you as a food source, like not somebody who gives them food, the person that they want to eat. So, of course, they're going to remember you.
4: They also
5: like,
4: have
5: that tasty morsel coming back. If I was bigger, man, I would gnaw their head right off.
3: That's hilarious.
4: No.
3: That changes everything about my relationship with cats
4: That's so not true.
2: I don't know if that's true. I feel like that comes from the whole, like, you know, people make that joke about, you know, being an old cat lady. And then when you die, your cats eat you.
3: Oh, my God.
5: What happened? It has happened.
2: And then I feel like that's when people are like, oh, well. Okay, back to what you're using at work to find love, PowerPoint. Ooh. PowerPoint is now being used to find love. Hmm. You create your own PowerPoint presentation, give it to your friends, and send them out into the streets to give PowerPoint presentations on you.
4: Not what I thought
2: so
4: you were
2: people
4: saying.
2: Know what they're getting. It's essentially a dating app, but with people that you know.
4: Oh.
2: Sharing your PowerPoint presentation.
4: I kind of like that, but I know my friends, and if they're drunk, they'll just talk about me. They're not going to pull up a whole PowerPoint.
3: Yeah. It won't be the most flattering reference.
5: I don't think a PowerPoint presentation would ever sell me on a date.
2: I don't think it would either.
5: I'd be like, man, I did not sign up to a pyramid scheme.
3: Right.
5: This is like, did I get like some whisked away to some weird conference in Vegas for the weekend?
3: Skip to the photos.
5: Your friend needs a power. You to do a PowerPoint to try to convince me. Yeah, definitely no.
4: Yeah. You act now. You get to go to my cousin's wedding.
2: Yeah. There's a deal.
5: I get some pots and pans, too, that I got to try.
2: That's what's trending.
5: All right, your first date follow-up is coming up in just 3 minutes. But hey, real quick, a thought out there for all of the younger minds who listen to The Jubal Show. I have a great idea for you because you're learning, you're in school, whatever grade you are, you know. And we want to help you out with your studies. So a great idea would be to grab your phone and an ear pod and sit in class and stream the show.
3: Brilliant.
5: Stream the Jubal Show. You can do it anywhere. You can do it while you're at school.
2: These
5: right?
2: teachers, though.
5: Yeah. Just pop in an earbud and stream the show while you're in school. It's super easy.
3: And if you're doing it right now, hi, teach.
5: Yeah, if you're doing it right now, you're student of the month as far as I'm concerned.
4: Yeah.
5: Power on that phone while you're in class. 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
3: The Jubal Show.
5: You can always stream the Jubal Show. You know what? It's not even just for the younger listeners out there. Let's say you got some sort of weird Zoom meeting. Pop in an earbud.
3: Perfect time.
5: Stream the show, and who cares what your boss is saying?
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5: It's definitely not as important. And you can always have the Jubal Show wherever you are so you can ignore what's actually going on in front of you and pay attention to something important.
3: We're problem solvers here.
4: Yeah, exactly. Yeah, we are.
2: Let's make a PowerPoint.
5: That history test can wait, kids. 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
4: No.
5: All right, your first date follow-up is coming up right after this.

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1: Ethan is on the phone today for our first date follow-up, and he's getting ghosted by Mia. So in a few minutes, we'll call her and see if she'll tell us why she's ghosting him and maybe get him another date if he still wants one. But first, Ethan, how long has it been since you heard from Mia?
2: It's been like, a week or so I'm kind of nervous about all this. Like, I don't know what the problem could be.
3: Okay, well, was the date good? How did that go?
2: We went rock climbing, so it was a lot of fun. I mean, it was my idea, and, she said that she liked being active, so I was like, hey, why not?
1: Did you go actual rock climbing or do, a rock climbing gym?
2: Oh, we went to, a gym.
1: Oh, okay.
3: Still hard.
2: Right? And, I almost fell once, but we just laughed it off, and I thought it was, just a fun way to break the ice, so.
1: Did it seem like she enjoyed it?
2: Yeah.
1: It's also a good way because near-death experiences are supposed to make people horny.
4: What?
3: Really?
1: Yep.
2: Hey.
3: I could see that. What? But did she fall, though?
1: I almost fell. I almost died. Take me home.
3: Wait, just like that. But did she fall? Because if she didn't fall, then it might have been a little bit off-center,
2: Maybe that was part of it. And maybe she's just afraid to come back, but I don't know. But really, guys, she was awesome. She was brilliant. And we had good conversation. It wasn't just surface level.
1: Did you guys talk while you were rock climbing?
2: Here and there. While we were rock climbing, we were just kind of focused on that. But afterwards, we went to a nearby smoothie bar afterwards. And that's where we did most of the talking. Cause it was for over an hour. And, that was really cool. But she just knows everything about finance, which I totally don't. And, she just made it seem cool, and her smile was amazing, guys. She just lit up the room.
3: How did you guys get into a conversation about finance at smoothies?
2: Well, she works in finance, so, I thought that was really cool, and just kind of...
1: Was it because all your cars got declined?
2: No. That would be a good reason to, not want a date, but... Yeah, I was kind of curious, so what's going on in the market? And she was like, oh, well, this has been up and that's been down. And, it goes up and down and up and down and all that. And sounds like life. But maybe he was right on that whole rock climbing danger thing, because we did share a kiss at the end of the night.
3: What do you think could have gone wrong?
2: Okay, so there was this 1 minute. It was kind of awkward when we were rock climbing. I reached for a rock as she was moving, and I ended up grabbing her butt by accident, and she screamed, and I apologized right away.
1: Okay.
3: She screamed.
1: I mean, that's awkward.
2: Yeah. And I keep replaying that, and I'm wondering.
1: Okay. Well, we'll see if we can figure it out for you. We'll play a song, come back, and then call her and get your first

0: 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First date follow-up.
1: Right in the middle of your first date follow-up, if you're just joining us, Ethan is on the phone and he's getting ghosted by Mia. So we're about to call her and see if she'll tell us why she's ghosting him. But before we do that, Ethan, why don't you break down your date for us one more time?
2: Yeah, so we had a lot of fun going rock climbing. I accidentally grabbed her butt and apologized. We went out for smoothies afterwards. Maybe she got horny from the rock climbing because we ended up with a kiss.
1: All right. Wow. Well, here we go. But she's ghosting you, so we don't know why. So
3: maybe she didn't, actually. Cold shower.
1: I'll call her right now, okay? You ready?
2: Yes.
1: All right, here we go.
4: Hello?
1: Hi, may I speak to Mia, please?
4: This is she.
1: Hey, Mia, how are you? This is the Jubal Show. It's a radio show.
5: Hi, Mia. I'm Nina.
6: Hi, I'm Victoria.
1: And I'm Jubal. How are you doing?
4: Oh, wait. This is on TikTok. I've seen you guys. I've heard these on TikTok.
1: Cool. Yeah. Well, guess what? Now you're on one on TikTok and on the radio.
4: Oh, my gosh. I did not think that this would ever be me.
1: Also, if you check out the podcast at thejubalshow.com, it's all there now. Now it's you, Mia. Yeah, we do a segment called the First Date Follow-Up. That's where if you go on a date with someone and end up ghosting them, that person can email us to get you on the phone and ask why you're ghosting them. And we got an email about you.
4: This is Ethan, right? It's gotta be about Ethan. Yeah.
1: It is about Ethan.
3: Okay, so you're pretty confident about that. What happened?
4: He's too much. I guess I'll say I'm ghosting him because honestly, I couldn't stop staring at his business, you know?
1: Like in not a good way?
3: You're ghosting somebody because you couldn't stop staring at something.
4: No.
3: Did you like it?
4: No, it's
3: like,
4: not like that.
3: Okay.
4: No, it's not like that, I swear. Okay.
1: Was it out?
3: I'm sorry, we're laughing. Okay.
4: We went rock climbing, right?
1: Yeah.
4: And you know when you go rock climbing, you wear the harness.
1: Yes.
4: And it kind of goes around your hips area, and it very much frames your junk, if you have junk like that. Mm-hmm. And I get it. The harnesses are tight. It's a safety thing. I totally understand. But for the entire date after we got down from the rock climbing wall, he kept adjusting himself. Like every 5 minutes,
1: he was
4: adjusting, moving. His hand was down there doing something. It was driving me crazy. I could not focus on anything else, no matter what we were talking about.
1: So it's like you were on a date with a toddler and you had to keep being like, get your hands out of your pants. Stop touching yourself.
4: I didn't say anything.
1: You're right. Okay. Other than that, did you like him?
4: I mean, we definitely had a good talk. I don't, you know, sometimes, I mean, I'm in like finance and there are guys who get kind of bored about that, but there's some who are into it and some are into it too much and they try to mansplain it to me. Well, we had a good time. Yeah. I mean, he listened to what I was saying and it felt nice to be able to sort of teach someone about the stuff that I do, you know.
1: Except he wouldn't stop adjusting himself.
4: He just wouldn't stop adjusting himself. So sometimes I definitely would lose my train of thought. That was also embarrassing for me. I would lose my train of thought. I just don't think I could see him after that experience. You know what I mean?
1: Well, thank you for being honest with us. I appreciate that. And Ethan is actually on the phone listening and wants to talk to you.
2: I didn't even realize I was doing that.
4: You were doing that. I don't know. It was just a lot. I get it. Maybe the harness was tight, but
2: yeah, for sure.
4: You know, it was just kept happening. Sorry, I saw.
1: You didn't realize you were, moving stuff around a lot.
2: Yeah, I just kind of thought if I just kind of shift a little bit, I'll be fine. But maybe every time I shifted, I was grabbing. I didn't realize it, but. I wasn't doing it on purpose, I swear. It must have been just the harness, like you said.
4: Okay, I get that, but I don't, it made me uncomfortable. It made me feel kind of weird, like I couldn't stop looking. And I know it sounds weird or silly, or I don't know if it sounds superficial, but it just made me question if we should go out again, because I just didn't feel great about that, you know?
2: I just want to be clear, so... You're ghosting me because I couldn't stop adjusting my area?
4: I mean, pretty much. It's just I've never had that happen, and it just really threw me off, you know?
3: Is there a lot to adjust? Why is it so distracting?
2: Listen, Mia, I'm a great guy, aside from all the accidental adjusting. Like, we could do something totally different. I could take you to a place with zero chance of awkwardness.
4: Okay.
2: Sorry again about the grab, that I grabbed the wrong thing. Plus, you told me you think I'm attractive and a really good picture, so I mean,
4: okay, yeah.
2: I can definitely not adjust myself in normal clothing.
4: I mean,
1: if he promises to use duct tape or something so he doesn't have to adjust.
3: I feel like you have to, just to see if it's going to do it again.
4: And maybe no, like, I don't know, like, no rock climbing, no horseback riding, nothing like that. Nothing involving that area.
3: Parachute. Yeah,
2: we can chill at, like, a coffee spot, something nice and, like, it can be similar to an office, like a financial office, you know? Something
1: what?
2: Like
1: a financial office?
4: Well, I don't want to go to work.
2: Yeah, like, and
3: oh, my God, just go to dinner.
2: Yeah, there you go, see?
4: Okay, I feel like you're making it pretty hard to say no, and I feel like I should give you another chance because you're right about what I said. I don't know that you had to tell everybody in the world, but yes, I had a good time, okay. And I think you're cute. And look, but seriously, if there's one adjustment, I am out the door.
1: All right, well, congratulations, Ethan.
2: You have my word.
1: You got another date.
3: Yay. Have fun.
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1: It's almost time for your dirty little secret, and today one of our listeners is keeping a dirty little secret from her husband about something that's been happening at the gym.
3: Oh,
1: it's amazing. And it's also proof that dudes aren't the only creepy ones out there.
3: Wow.
1: You'll hear what she's doing in your dirty little secret next. It's the Jubal Show. I could be

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2: Hello, you have a dirty little secret?
3: Yes.
2: Sweet, what is it?
3: So, I am very happily married to my husband. I adore him. He's amazing. But I have... I've been going to the gym, and there's this guy. I don't even know his name, but he is just kind of everything about him is he's so smoking hot. And I mean, when I tell you that this guy is like he's hotter than the sun. Honestly, he is. Oh, he looks like a Greek god, like. Okay. Like the sculptures, then wow. Yeah, he's just
4: what gym are you at?
3: But so okay, so started trying to work out closer to him, next to him now. The last many times that I've been there, and I've started taking his sweat towel when he goes, you know, when he goes to get the wipes.
2: You've been
3: or whatever,
2: taking his sweat towel.
3: I've been switching out his sweat towel with mine, and then I bring it home, and I wipe it on my husband's pillow and towel. And
5: what?
3: So he smells like this guy. So because it makes me, you know,
4: happy.
3: Turns me on, and my husband and I have consummated my relationship with this dude's towel. So yeah.
4: Wow, your husband doesn't even know there's a third person in
2: here. Yeah.
3: No.
2: Thank you for telling us your dirty little secret.
3: Absolutely. Yeah.
4: For real, don't tell us where your gym is.
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19: It's almost time for America's favorite trivia game, You versus Victoria. 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If you think that you have what it takes to maroon Victoria on a floating island of almost correct answers, where every step triggers a memory that comes 3 seconds too late and echoes forever into the void. Left to figure out how to survive and hoping for the day that she sees a ship off in the distance that can come rescue her. But just like the answers in the game that sent her here, they never come.
7: Aww. Oh, I need somebody help. Help.
19: If you want to play Victoria, we'll play right after this. 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
2: Good morning. Can I take your order?
0: Can I get a tall chai?
3: A large black coffee.
0: A what?
3: Large black coffee.
2: Do you mean a venti?
3: No, I mean a large.
0: He means a venti. Yeah, the biggest one you got.
2: Venti is large.
3: No, venti is 20.
0: Danny.
3: Yeah. Large is large. In fact, tall is large, and grande is Spanish for large. Venti's the only one that doesn't mean large. It's also the only one that's Italian. Congratulations, you're stupid in three languages.
4: It's time for America's favorite trivia game, You versus Victoria. Your chance to take on Victoria Ramirez in a game of trivia. And let's meet today's contestant for You versus Victoria, Darren. What's up, Darren?
5: Not much. How's it going?
4: Pretty good.
6: Yeah. All right.
5: Yeah.
6: I'm thinking of a question. I can't think of a question.
4: All right, here we go. We're going to send Victoria out of the studio, and while she leaves, 30 seconds to answer as many questions as possible. If you don't know one, just say pass. And Victoria has to beat you outright to win, okay, Darren?
5: All right.
4: All right, she's outside, and your time starts now.
7: What color was Coca-Cola originally?
5: Clear.
7: What U.S. state is known as the Sunshine State?
5: Florida.
7: What country is home to the Great Barrier Reef?
5: Australia.
7: Who played Jack in Titanic?
5: Leonardo DiCaprio.
7: How many days are in a leap year?
5: 366.
4: All right, we'll bring Victoria back into the studio. And while she's getting ready and putting on her headphones and stuff, Darren, I have a very important question to ask you.
5: Yeah.
4: Have you ever streamed the Jubal Show before on any device or phone, anything?
5: I haven't. My mom won't let me, so I haven't.
4: She's got parental control set up on there. Well, you should check it out. Ask your mom if you can just stream it one time to see how cool it is.
5: Okay, I'm
4: going to
5: do it.
4: All right, here we go. Victoria, 30 seconds to answer as many questions as possible. If you don't know one, just say pass. And you have to beat Darren outright to win. Darren, you can tell Victoria when to go.
5: All right, Victoria, milkshake, go.
7: What color was Coca-Cola originally?
6: That sounds so good right now.
4: Good job,
6: color?
4: Darren.
6: Give me a second. I don't know. Strawberry color. Pink.
4: Strawberry milkshake.
7: What U.S. state is known as the Sunshine State?
6: I hate this. California.
7: What country is home to the Great Barrier Reef?
6: Australia.
7: Who played Jack in Titanic?
6: Beanstalk. What's his name? Pause. Let me think.
8: This is so bad.
6: I know it. Stop talking. I know it. I swear I know it. It's Leonardo DiCaprio.
4: All right. I don't know if you'll get credit for that one. That took a very long time.
6: I got it.
4: Let's send it over to the scoreboard and see how you guys did with our scoreboard, our producer Freeze.
9: Darren came across with 4 correct, and Victoria came across with 1.
4: Darren, congratulations.
6: That's not, that's
9: would have been 2 if you had the Leonardo one, but it didn't count.
6: So 2. But no, I got most of those right.
7: Well, even if we gave you 2, he still won, so.
6: Messed up.
4: What? Let's get the answers now with Nina.
7: She just said, what did I miss? Remember when the Coca-Cola question and you were like, strawberry?
4: Or when she said, Jack from Titanic, you said beanstalk?
6: Well, because y'all said Jack in my head, and the beanstalk.
7: Coca-Cola was actually originally greenish.
6: Ew.
7: The U.S. state that's known as the Sunshine State is Florida. Australia is home to the Great Barrier Reef.
6: I knew that.
7: Leonardo DiCaprio played Jack in Titanic, and there are 366 days in a leap year.
6: Wait, what? I thought there was one less day, so 364 days. Wait, no, I'm not wrong about that.
9: You leap backwards?
6: Yeah.
9: No.
6: But people who are born on leap years, it only happens every 4 years.
4: Right.
9: And you leap forward.
4: Forward. Like it leaps a day. It doesn't jump back.
7: This is fun.
4: Darren, you reduced Victoria to being a ball on the floor. Literally. Now she's laying on the floor.
5: Okay. I love it. Great job.
9: Great job. Good work.
4: Yeah. We play you versus Victoria the same time every single weekday morning. Remember, if you want to play Victoria, all you have to do is just DM us at the Jubal Show or go to thejubalshow.com and you too can take on Victoria. How you feeling there, champ?
6: I want to go for a milkshake. No.
4: happens every single hour on the 20s. Your next one is coming up right after this. And then right after that, it's Nina's What's Trending. It's the Jubal Show.

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2: It's almost time for your phone prank. It's the Jubal Show. And today I call a woman who was set up by her husband because they have a fifth grader and their teacher has gone on a leave of absence. So they're getting a sub. So Donk calls as the new sub. And I'm going to get these kids ready for college. Like, if you don't mind chipping in, I'll bring some solo cups and stuff so I can teach them beer pong, all that. Yeah, they're in a new phone prank next. It's the Jubal Show.

0: over some stuff for my curriculum. You know what I mean?
1: Your curriculum?
0: Yeah, dude. So I figured I'd just like call the parents, break it down a little bit, you know, just because I'm going to be like, you know, in charge of your tots for a while.
1: Okay. All right. How long is this going to take? I have a meeting in 20 minutes.
0: Yeah. No, it won't take long. I just wanted to let you know, like, my goal is to, like, get all the kids in my fifth grade class that I'm subbing for right now, like, ready for college. Donk is wondering if you wouldn't mind chipping in a little bit. We'll need some, like, red Solo cups. And, like, if you have a ping pong table, I'm looking for any parents that might be willing to, like, donate that for a few months just to use it.
1: Why would you need red Solo cups?
0: Like Donk was saying, my goal is to get like these kids interested in college. So we're going to have like beer pong day.
1: But we're not going to use. Excuse me? You're going to have beer pong?
0: Yeah, but like.
1: These are 10 year olds.
0: If you're worried.
1: Like, excuse me? Like this is not. Are you serious right now?
0: Yeah, dude. But like I can see.
1: What was your name? I need to write it down. I need
0: Donk.
1: To call the school. This is Donk.
0: Donk.
1: Donk. What? Donk.
0: Donk. Okay. Yeah, dude. So like. I can see how the concern would be there for a second because I said beer, you know what I mean? But, like, it'll be fun because it's, like, root beer, you know, because, like, they're a little too young to be drinking. So, Donk wants them to get interested in college and, like, basically, you know what I mean? Like, college is
1: and
0: good
1: Donk,
0: for...
1: I'm sorry, Donk, aren't you Donk?
0: Yeah, dude.
1: Why are you referring to yourself in the third person?
0: No, there's only one of us here. Like, it's just me. It's just Donk over here talking to you. I don't think there's not another person.
1: You're referring to yourself in the third person. Do you know what I mean by that?
0: No, there's only you and Donk on the phone.
1: Yes, you just did it again. You and Donk. Why don't you just say you and me? Why are you referring to yourself like you're another person in the third person?
0: Okay. Like, I
1: can't believe I'm even having this conversation right now. I am confused because do you have anything else to say? Because like I've had enough. This is idiotic. I will definitely be calling the school and reporting you. I do not want you teaching my child. I'm going to see that Lewis is switched into a different fifth grade class if I have to, which would be really sad for him because he loves all the kids in his class. But I cannot, you are an idiot. Do you have anything else you need to tell me?
0: So like, okay, I'm just going to go ahead and guess just because of like your reaction, like you don't want him to start lifting weights.
1: What are you talking about? He's 10 years old. Hey,
0: this is actually Jubal from the Jubal Show doing a phone prank on you, and your husband set you up.
1: What? Wait.
0: It's a joke.
1: What?
0: Yeah, he said that your son's teacher is going to be out for a few months, and he wanted you to have the worst substitute ever. So.
1: Oh, my God. I am going to kill him. Oh, my God. I'm so sorry. Oh, God. That's a relief. Oh, my God. Oh, wow.
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1: Give us 3 minutes and we'll give you everything you need to know for the day with Nina's What's Trending.
2: There's a story, again, reminding us that we can truly make money doing anything.
3: Oh,
2: what a creator uploaded to YouTube got them over $1 million.
1: What?
3: Whoa.
2: And it's so simple. I'll tell you what it is in just a second. Oh my gosh, I sound like those people trying to get you on. Yeah. Okay, call that a tease. No, but really, though, wow. You do want to hear this. Yep. But first, this is something that I don't know if we're concerned about or excited about, but this week we have made history in the weight loss department because the company that Novo Nordisk is now rolling out the first ever GLP-1 pill for weight loss.
3: That scares me, though.
2: So that happens this week. Now, for a lot of people, that's great because it means it's more affordable. Other people, you don't do injections because that scares you. But it is going to be offered at like CVS, Costco, Weight Watchers, all of these places. So
4: like just over the counter?
2: That's what I'm asking because I was looking at this trying to find out if you need to have a prescription for it, which to me feels like the smartest way. Mm-hmm. But probably not, though, because there are people that are getting these shots like the Wegovy or whatever that are just, you know, buying them from the person that does their Botox.
4: Hey, man, really? It turned out good for FinFin, which came out like in the 90s or early 2000s. It was a weight loss thing that was just over the counter. Turned out real well.
2: What was that, the one that gave everybody heart attacks?
4: Yeah.
2: It was like the, it was in the little weight loss pills.
5: Mm-hmm. It was like a methamphetamine.
2: Yeah. I was jacked running on those treadmills. I'm not saying that that's what's going to happen with this pill or whatever. And I know and I've seen it work for people. I just am wondering if we need to
5: have a prescription be involved.
2: Prescription, monitor the intake. I mean, it's easy to take too much. It's easy to do that, especially with a pill.
3: But also it's like that's leading to like expectations that are so like not even.
2: Take the people aside that are skinny chasing, right? There are people that truly do need a little bit of help when it comes to that and how they manage their...
4: Yeah, and that's who this stuff is designed for,
2: is
4: right?
2: Who it's designed for.
4: Yeah.
2: Exactly.
6: Why are you guys all looking at me, though?
3: No one was looking at you!
4: Like I said, this is for things, that it's designed for.
5: Wink, wink.
2: Just because I saw you coming with all these pills falling out of your pocket.
3: Freeze.
4: Producer Freeze.
2: Anyway, whatever you're doing, just please listen to your body and be safe. This is a department that I feel like needs to really be handled with care. Lastly, I'll just finish you with this. I mentioned earlier, you can make money doing anything, and a creator uploaded 10 hours of just a fireplace. A fireplace crackling. And it has been downloaded or streamed, 157 million times in under 10 years. And the creators monetized it so hard, they've made over $1 million on this.
3: Crazy.
2: Just by uploading a video of a fireplace.
6: You know what? My mother is one of those people because my mom will leave the house and leave the dog in the house, and she will not leave the house without putting
4: TV on.
6: Or like a melody of some sort with a dog on the screen. Mm. And she'll leave it just running all day while she's out doing whatever.
4: Same thing. It's just a video of me saying, no, get down for 3 hours. Yeah, that's all he hears.
6: Bad boy. Yeah.
2: You can make money doing anything. Yeah. But, that's what's trending.
1: All right. To Catch a Cheater is coming up right after this. It's the Jubal Show.

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1: Kim is on the phone today for To Catch a Cheater, and she thinks that her husband, Michael, of 8 years, might be messing around. Ooh. So we'll see if we can help her out. Kim, sorry you're going through it, but what's going on? Why do you think Michael might be cheating on you?
2: Well, Michael and I, we've been married for 8 years. And he's never been like a super social guy. He's more in the introverted side, you know? And lately, there's been a lot of signs that he might have met someone new. I don't know. So basically, he's mild for no reason, you know, like that's, you would think that that's a good thing, but it's not really who he is.
1: Okay, you know, so he seems like happier than he normally is or something?
2: Yeah, like randomly happy, you know? And then the biggest thing for me, I think it is that he supposedly goes to the gym now. Like he started going to the gym. I'm like, in the 8 years we've been married, you've never even mentioned the idea of going to the gym.
1: Oh, really?
2: And yeah, but then he only goes like once a week. Like he goes on Wednesday nights and... But when he comes back, he doesn't really look like he went to the gym. And I'm like, were you just walking out of the gym, you know? Like, yeah. And it's just, it's very odd, you know? He goes for these, like, walks, supposedly, to, like, clear his head at night. And it's just very bizarre. And then the latest thing has been that this person started texting him, and it says Royce on the text, you know, on the text messages. And when I asked him about it, he got like all flustered, like, no, it's just a guy I met, you know, at work.
3: What is he wearing when he's going on these walks and going to the gym randomly on Wednesdays?
2: Well, he is wearing like, you know, a t-shirt and shorts, but then he takes a duffel bag, and I'm like, okay, but are you changing? Because then you come back with the same clothes. So yeah, that doesn't really add up.
3: That part's weird.
1: You've never heard of this person before?
2: No.
3: Well, does he have a lot of friends? Maybe he made a new friend.
2: No, he's not even, like, he's very introverted. You know, like, he's friends with my friend, mostly.
3: So it is weird that he would have a new friend. I also think it's weird he just goes on Wednesdays. That doesn't feel right either.
1: Yeah. Okay, well, we'll try to figure it out for you. We'll play a song, come back. You already told us what grocery store he's a rewards card member at, so we'll call and pretend to be from the grocery store and say that every single month we choose one.

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2: Right in the middle of To Catch a Cheater, and if you're just joining us, Kim is on the phone, and she thinks that her husband, Michael, of 8 years, might be cheating. So we're about to call him and pretend to be from the grocery store that he's a rewards card member at and say that every single month we choose one lucky reward member who gets a free gift from us and his flowers delivered from our floral department to anybody that he wants. And we'll see if he sends those to his wife, Kim, or to somebody else. But before we do that, Kim, why don't you catch us up again on why you suspect he might be cheating?
3: Well, like I said, he has been going every Wednesday night to supposedly the gym. I don't believe him. He's been weird lately, like a little too happy than he usually is. And he has this supposedly Roy's person that texts him randomly and is supposedly a new friend, but I honestly don't think that's it.
2: Yeah, so you think that this new friend he has named Royce might be somebody else?
3: Yeah.
4: Like a Joyce.
2: Yeah. All right, well, let's see if it is. Are you ready for us to call him?
3: I'm ready as I'll ever be, okay. I guess.
2: All right.
5: Hello?
2: Hey, this is Corbett calling from I was looking for our rewards card member named Michael.
5: Yeah, hi, that's me.
2: Hi, Michael, how are you? Please don't hang up. This is not a marketing phone call. I'm actually calling with a big thank you very much and congratulations. You're this month's big winner. Thank you so much for shopping with us. We're all clapping for you here. Very excited.
5: Cool. Did I win something? I don't remember entering anything.
2: Technically you entered when you signed up with us, but it's just a free gift from us. Every single month we choose one rewards card member at random who gets a free gift from us. And this month it's flowers delivered to anybody that you want from our floral department. It's 36 long-stem red roses, a box of candy or chocolate, and a card delivered to anybody absolutely free. It's a $316 value.
5: Oh, wow. Thank you. That's amazing.
2: Thank you very much. Well, all I would need from you would be the first and last name of the person you want to send them to.
5: Oh, great. Okay, cool. Okay, so her name is Louise.
2: All right, Louise. Yes. Okay, I've got that. And do you want to include a card to Louise?
5: Yeah. So I just give you the message and you'll print it out.
2: Yep.
5: Message can be thank you for opening my eyes.
2: Thank you for opening my eyes.
3: Oh my God, you gotta be kidding me. I knew it.
5: Who is that?
2: Hey, Michael, this is actually the Jubal Show. It's a radio show.
4: Yeah, hi, I'm Nina.
6: Hi, I'm Victoria.
2: And my name is Jubal, and that's your wife, Kim. We do a segment called To Catch a Cheater, where if you think your significant other's messing around, you see who they send flowers to. And
5: Hold on. Hang on.
3: I can't believe it.
5: Kim, do you think I'm cheating?
3: Well, isn't it obvious?
5: Oh my God. No, Kim. Kim, no. There's no one else. Kim.
3: Go ahead. Dig your way out of this one. What do you mean there's nobody else?
5: Kim, I should have told you what's been going on. I didn't know how to, but this has been going on for about a month now. Oh my God. Okay.
3: I know it's been going on. Something's been going on because I've been asking you about it and you just evade me. You're all weird.
5: No, okay. You're right. You're absolutely right. I'm sorry. I'm sorry. Royce is a guy I met about a month ago and Royce invited me to these Wednesday worship services that he goes to. I'm so serious right now. They have live music. They have a short message, and honestly, it's been helping me more than I can explain.
4: Why is that a secret?
2: You've been going to church on Wednesdays?
5: Yes.
3: You're joking, right?
5: That's not normal for me.
3: Who's Louise? Somebody you met at church?
5: No, Kim. Louise is the pastor.
4: So you're hitting on the pastor?
5: No, absolutely not. Louise's been like a spiritual leader. She's helped me talk through and work through some stuff that I haven't been able to think about properly. Kim, I've been in a really dark place for a while. Mm. And I was just kind of going through life feeling numb. And I didn't tell you because I didn't want you to think that I was lying or pretending or thinking that I was cheating. But I haven't known myself for a really long time.
3: Wow. I was not expecting this. You've never been a religious person.
5: No, I know. And I didn't want to drag you into it because I felt embarrassed and ashamed and like I was supposed to be strong for both of us. And I wasn't.
4: I think it's wonderful that you found a place where you can be yourself. I think that this is just a bigger issue that you guys need to be able to openly communicate. So Kim's not devastated and freaking out.
5: I'm so sorry.
3: I really thought you had found somebody.
5: Yeah. Oh my God. No, I know.
3: Such an idiot.
5: No, I'm sorry. I'm sorry because I didn't know how to tell you. Aww. This is my fault.
3: Wow. That was awesome.
5: I mean, it has been kind of awesome. And it's got me thinking about the two of us a lot. And I was trying to find myself again. And I realized, like, I want to find us again, too.
4: Well, that's a good thing.
5: Yeah. I had no idea where to start, but I've wanted to ask you to come with me for a little while now.
3: Sure. Do you want to? Yeah.
5: Okay.
3: Yeah.
4: Yay.
5: It's really nice.
3: I get to meet this Roy guy.
4: And Louise.
3: And Louise.
5: I've told them about you. They're excited to meet you because I can't stop talking about you because I love you, Kim.
3: I love you too. Oh my God.
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2: It's almost time for your dirty little secret. 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And today, one of our listeners has a dirty little secret that he's keeping from his wife and also his boss.
6: Not smart.
2: And he's also making a lot of money from it.
4: Yeah.
2: You'll hear what it is in your dirty little secret next.

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2: Hello?
3: Hi.
2: Hey, you have a dirty little secret?
3: I do.
2: Sweet, what is it?
4: Ooh.
3: So I'm a plumber, and back in high school and college, you know, I was a heavy set guy, and I was like 400 pounds. Since then, I've like shed over half my weight,
4: wow.
3: And I didn't know that my body was this lean. So I've got
5: pop
3: a ton of attention. Like, I feel like Captain America.
4: You know?
3: So doing these house calls, these women are very friendly.
2: Oh,
3: and I get paid very well. But they pay more than a plumber makes, and that is insane.
2: Oh, they pay you to do stuff.
3: You could say that, yeah.
2: Oh, okay.
5: I did not catch on to that. Sorry. It's a plumber with different kinds of benefits.
2: Yeah.
3: So, my truck says pipe cleaner on the front. You know.
6: Well played.
2: All right. Got it.
3: So my career has turned like into an OnlyFans plumbing type situation.
2: Oh, wow.
3: And my wife does not know.
2: Oh.
3: She's like very, yeah. Oh. She's like, oh, you made a lot of money this year. I'm like, yeah, tell me about it.
5: Do you think she'd be upset? I mean, she is benefiting from it.
4: Yeah, but that's...
3: You know, I feel like she would be hurt, but
5: mm-hmm.
3: then again, like we did just get her like a RAV4, so.
2: She's got a new car. Well, thank you for telling us your dirty little secret.
3: Of course, thanks for having me.
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2: Did little you make excuses to get out of schoolwork? 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
2: I mean, I know we do it as adults to get out of real work. But when we were younger and just learning to make excuses to get out of things, we were pretty terrible at it. And I know that because the list is going viral.

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1: I had a student once who was always late, and when I called him out on it, his response was, "Only God can control my time." It's the Jubal Show.
2: Is that you, Jubal? Is that little you?
1: Does sound like something I would have said.
2: That is so
1: I still would say probably, but that's a text we got in at 41061 because there's a trend going viral of teachers sharing the worst excuses they've ever heard. And we'll go over it right now. And if you're a teacher, you can text us 41061. What's the worst excuse a student has ever given you? One teacher said that they had a student who went on a cruise to heal their sprained ankle. And when they asked for a doctor's note, it said, "Ensure 2 days of light activity."
3: That is light activity.
2: I mean, you're on the cruise with your feet up, so you're okay.
3: Yeah, school sometimes has stairs. Sometimes you got to walk a lot.
2: People stress you out.
3: Exactly.
2: It affects the healing process.
3: Man, I need to go on a light vacation.
1: Somebody texted in at 41061 and said they're a teacher and they had a female student email and say that they wouldn't be attending class all week because she went to a psychic and they said she would have a fatal car accident before Sunday. So she's staying home from school in order to prevent that.
3: Nina, that would be you. You would have stayed home for that.
2: I sure would have.
1: If I was the parent, I'd be like, they said car accident. They said car accident? All right, well, looks like you're taking the bus for the week.
3: Bike, walk, so many other options.
1: Yeah, there's a lot of options. There's a trend going viral of teachers sharing the worst excuses that they've ever gotten. Someone said, "I had a student skip the first exam in my course because she was petting her cat, looked down, and saw it had a flea on it, and that traumatized her so much that she was not able to come in and take tests."
2: That's Victoria.
3: No, that literally reminds me when I was on the phone with Jubal, and I saw that I had that, I realized that the fruit flies, like what the eggs looked like, and we were literally on a call. We had just gotten on a call when I had realized what they were, and I freaked out so much. He's like, "Do you just want to go take care of that?"
1: Yeah, you're trying to go over like show stuff or whatever, and I was like, "It sounds like you have a lot going on right now.
3: I was screaming.
1: You should just deal with that and then call me back.
4: You know? We'll work through this later."
2: That's a lot. So now you know how to get off the phone.
4: Yeah.
1: We're going over these teachers who are sharing online about the worst excuses that they've ever heard from a student. One said, "I had a student who'd been arrested and was in jail."
3: Ooh.
1: He reached out and asked if they could give her a makeup exam. And then the teacher said yes. Then the student asked for bail money so they could get to the exam. That's a great way to try to get bail money.
4: Or allowance, whatever you want to call it.
1: Yeah.
4: Is that really an excuse if you're locked up?
2: Yeah. I didn't intend to get locked up.
4: It's not like they were lying.
1: That's true.
4: It's not they a made-up excuse.
1: Like, right.
2: Oh, that's true. I see what you're saying. Maybe.
1: Another teacher said, "As a TA, I had a student say that they couldn't make an exam because there was a really mean moose blocking the door."
4: Hey, when that happens.
1: It says that she actually attached a photo of the moose standing on her front porch looking very mean. That is definitely an excused absence.
4: Yeah, that's not a lie, you know?
3: But also with AI, guys, why don't we ever use that?
2: Oh, that's so true.
3: Like, I'm about to use that next week.
2: Also, that would be so cool to see, wouldn't it?
3: What?
4: An angry moose on your front yard? I don't know.
1: Cool. We're going over a trend of teachers sharing the worst excuses that they've ever seen. One person said they had an EMT student show up late to their state licensing exam.
2: Ooh. Oh, no.
1: Because she stayed up all night delivering a goat.
4: Like delivering?
1: Yeah, like delivering a baby goat. So can't make my EMT exam.
2: Where do these people live?
3: I don't know, but I'm going to start using some of these because, like, oh, sorry, guys, I'm late. I was delivering a goat last night.
2: Nobody will believe you.
1: Another teacher said that they emailed a Spanish professor saying he couldn't come into class because he had to clean up a pumpkin that exploded in his dorm.
3: What?
2: Right. Oh, I'm sure that happened.
1: Says he was in a triple dorm with 2 out of 4 friends, and one of the guys had brought pumpkins to decorate their dorm for fall break. But the friend didn't like it, so he put it behind his TV and forgot about it. One morning, they woke up to a loud pop, and it turns out the TV baked the pumpkin, causing it to rot and explode.
2: Whoa.
1: That's cool.
4: I'm going to try that out.
1: I want to try that, too. I'm going to get a pumpkin and put it by my TV. That sounds exciting.
2: And stinky.
1: Your phone break happens every single hour on the 20s. Your next one is coming up right after this. And then right after that, it's Nina's What's Trending. It's the Jubal Show.

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2: It's almost time for your phone prank. 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
2: Hello.
3: Hi, my name is Pete Eakins. I'm calling from the Office of Economic Development. I was looking for the owner of...
2: Yeah, this is Carly.
3: Okay, great. I'm glad I got you on the phone. I'm calling about a recent food inspection at your restaurant.
2: Sure. Is everything okay?
3: Well, the report just crossed my desk, and we have quite a few things to talk about when it comes to your food business.
2: Oh, I see. Can you give me some more information? What's going on?
3: I definitely can give you some more information, but I'm just going to go ahead and let you know at the beginning of this phone call, there's going to be a lot of fines coming your way.
2: Fines?
3: Yes.
2: For what?
3: Many of them.
2: I didn't do anything wrong.
3: Oh, well, I've got a list here of about 75 things that you've done wrong.
2: Holy crap. What, 75 things?
3: Mm-hmm. Starting with the name of your business.
2: The name of my business?
3: Yes, I don't know if you saw recent legislation in Indiana, but tacos are now considered sandwiches. And you have a taco stand. I should say had a taco stand.
2: I'm sorry. Are you telling me I need to close my business?
3: I'm saying your business will be closed down unless you change the name of it. And also all of your menu items that are classified as tacos now need to be called sandwiches. Otherwise, we'll have to shut you down. And you will be facing fees of $78,000, actually.
2: $78,000?
3: And 42 cents.
2: And all of... I can't serve tacos anymore?
3: Well, technically, you can serve what you consider a taco, but you cannot call it a taco. It must be called a sandwich.
2: So what... I need to rename everything on my menu.
3: So you have a sandwich restaurant that you're masquerading as a taco restaurant. One of the fines is going to be for false advertising.
2: I have a sandwich restaurant. I've never owned a sandwich restaurant. I don't make sandwiches.
3: Well,
2: I make tacos.
3: If you're judging by the word of the law, you've owned a sandwich restaurant for 10 years now, masquerading it as a taco restaurant. Therefore, you'll be charged $50,000 for false advertising.
2: Masquerading it as a taco? It is a taco restaurant.
3: No,
2: I
3: it's
2: make
3: not.
2: Tacos.
3: Sandwiches. You make sandwiches, you've made sandwiches for a long time, and you've been false advertising it to your customers.
2: False advertising it?
3: Yes, because you serve sandwiches.
2: I don't. I've never served sandwiches. I don't know how to make sandwiches. I can't do
3: I'm
2: that.
3: I'm using
2: I make
3: air
2: tacos.
3: Quotes when I say this. When I say this word, taco, I'm going to use air quotes because they're not actually called tacos anymore. They're called sandwiches. So you've been serving tacos... for 10 years. But really, you've been serving sandwiches for 10 years. 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
2: Well, how do I market what I sell if it's not... my customers come here for tacos.
3: Sandwiches.
2: No, I sell tacos.
3: Sandwiches.
2: Tacos.
3: Sandwiches.
2: I sell tacos.
3: Sandwiches.
2: Tacos!
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2: Oh, my God.
3: It's a joke.
2: Oh, my God. You're kidding me.
3: He said that you own a taco stand for like 10 years and wanted me to mess with you.
2: Oh, my God. I couldn't believe that. That was... Oh, my God. Is that real?
3: Yeah,
2: are they doing that to people?
3: In Indiana, yes.
2: Oh, my God.
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2: It's almost time for your first date follow-up. 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
3: Excuse me.
2: Mm-hmm. 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
1: Ethan is on the phone today for a first date follow-up, and he's getting ghosted by Mia. So in a few minutes, we'll call her and see if she'll tell us why she's ghosting him and maybe get him another date if he still wants one. But first, Ethan, how long has it been since you heard from Mia?
2: It's been like, you know, a week or so. So I'm kind of nervous about all this. Like, I don't know what the problem could be.
3: Okay, well, was the date good? How did that go?
2: We went rock climbing, so it was a lot of fun. I mean, it was my idea, and, you know, she said that she liked being active, so I was like, hey, why not?
1: Did you go actual rock climbing or do like a rock climbing gym?
2: Oh, we went to like a gym.
1: Oh, okay.
3: Still hard.
2: Right? And like, I almost fell once, but we just laughed it off, and I thought it was, you know, just a fun way to break the ice, so.
1: Did it seem like she enjoyed it?
2: Yeah.
1: It's also a good way because like near death experiences are supposed to make people horny.
4: What?
3: Really?
1: Yep.
2: Hey.
3: I could see that. What?
1: But dude, did she fall though? I almost fell. I almost died. Take me home.
3: Wait, just like that. But did she fall? Because if she didn't fall, then it might have been a little bit off center, you know?
2: Maybe that was part of it. And maybe she's just afraid to come back, but I don't know. But really, guys, like she was awesome. Like, I mean, she was brilliant. Like, and we had good conversation. It wasn't just surface level.
1: Did you guys talk while you were rock climbing?
2: Here and there, like while we were rock climbing, we were just kind of focused on that. But afterwards, we went to a nearby smoothie bar afterwards, and that's where we did like most of the talking. Because, like, I mean, it was for over an hour, and you know that was really cool. But I mean, she just knows everything about like finance, which I totally don't, and. I mean, she just made it seem cool, and her smile was amazing, guys. Like, she just lit up the room.
3: How did you guys get into a conversation about finance at smoothies?
2: Well, she works in finance, so, like, I thought that was really cool and just kind
1: of... Was it because all your cars got declined?
2: No. That would be a good reason to, like, not want a date, but... Yeah, like I was kind of curious, like, so what's going on in the market? And she was like, oh, well, this has been up and that's been down. And, you know, it goes up and down and up and down and all that. And sounds like life. But maybe he was right on that whole rock climbing danger thing because we did share a kiss at the end of the night.
3: What do you think could have gone wrong?
2: Okay, so there was this 1 minute. It was kind of awkward when we were rock climbing. I reached for a rock as she was moving, and well, I ended up grabbing her butt by accident, and she screamed. And I apologized like right away.
1: Okay,
3: she screamed though.
1: I mean, that's awkward.
2: Yeah, and I keep replaying that, and I'm wondering.
1: Okay, well, we'll see if we can figure it out for you. We'll play a song, come back, and then call her and get your first date follow up next. Okay.

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1: Right in the middle of your first date follow-up, if you're just joining us, Ethan is on the phone and he's getting ghosted by Mia, so we're about to call her and see if she'll tell us why she's ghosting him. But before we do that, Ethan, why don't you break down your date for us one more time?
2: Yeah, so we had a lot of fun going rock climbing. I accidentally grabbed her butt and apologized. We went out for smoothies afterwards. Maybe she got horny from the rock climbing because we ended up with a kiss.
1: All right. Wow. Well, here we go. But she's ghosting you, so we don't know why. So
3: maybe she did it, actually. Yeah. Cold shower.
1: I'll call her right now, okay? You ready?
2: Yeah.
1: All right, here we go.
4: Hello?
1: Hi, may I speak to Mia, please?
4: This is she.
1: Hey, Mia, how are you? This is the Jubal Show. It's a radio show.
3: Hi, Mia. I'm Nina.
5: Hi, I'm Victoria.
1: And I'm Jubal. How are you doing?
4: Oh, wait. This is on TikTok. I've seen you guys. I've heard these on TikTok.
1: Cool. Yeah. Well, guess what? Now you're on one on TikTok and on the radio.
4: Oh, my gosh. I did not think that this would ever be me.
1: Also, if you check out the podcast at thejubalshow.com, it's all there now. Now it's you, Mia. Yeah, we do a segment called the First Date Follow-Up. That's where if you go on a date with someone and end up ghosting them, that person can email us to get you on the phone and ask why you're ghosting them. And we got an email about you.
4: This is Ethan, right? This has got to be about Ethan. Yeah.
1: It is about Ethan.
3: Okay, so you're pretty confident about that. What happened?
4: He's too much. I guess I'll say I'm ghosting him because honestly, I couldn't stop staring at his business, you know?
1: Like in not a good way?
3: You're ghosting somebody because you couldn't stop staring at something.
4: No, no, no.
3: Did you like
4: it? No,
3: like,
4: it's not like that.
3: Okay.
4: No, it's not like that, I swear. Okay.
1: Is it out?
4: No. Well,
3: okay, I'm sorry we're laughing. Okay.
4: We went rock climbing, right?
1: Yeah.
4: And you know when you go rock climbing, you wear the harness.
1: Yes.
4: And it kind of goes around your hips area, and it very much frames your junk.
1: Yeah.
4: If you have junk like that. Mm-hmm. And I get it. The harnesses are tight. It's a safety thing. I totally understand. But for the entire date, after we got down from the rock climbing wall, he kept adjusting himself. Like every 5 minutes,
1: he was
4: adjusting, moving. His hand was down there doing something. It was driving me crazy. And I could not focus on anything else, no matter what we were talking about.
1: So it's like you were on a date with a toddler and you had to keep being like, get your hands out of your pants. Stop touching yourself.
4: I didn't say anything.
1: You're right. Okay. Other than that, did you like him?
4: I mean, we definitely had a good talk. I don't, you know, sometimes, I mean, I'm in like finance and there are guys who get kind of bored about that, but there's some who are into it and some are into it too much and they try to mansplain it to me. Well, we had a good time. Yeah. I mean, he listened to what I was saying and it felt nice to be able to sort of teach someone about the stuff that I do, you know.
1: Except he wouldn't stop adjusting himself.
4: He just wouldn't stop adjusting himself. So sometimes I definitely would lose my train of thought. That was also embarrassing for me because I would lose my train of thought. I just don't think I could see him after that experience. You know
1: okay.
4: what I mean?
1: Well, thank you for being honest with us. I appreciate that. And Ethan is actually on the phone listening and wants to talk to you.
2: I didn't even realize I was doing that. Ethan.
4: You were doing that. I don't know. It was just a lot. I get it. Maybe the harness was tight, but...
2: Yeah, for sure.
4: You know, it was just kept happening. Sorry, I saw.
1: You didn't realize you were, moving stuff around a lot?
2: Yeah, I just kind of thought like, well, if I just kind of shift a little bit, I'll be fine. But maybe every time I shifted, I was grabbing and I didn't realize it. But, I wasn't doing it on purpose, I swear. It must have been like, you know, just the harness, like you said.
4: Okay, but I get that, but I don't, it made me uncomfortable. It made me feel kind of weird, like I couldn't stop looking. And I know it sounds weird or silly, or I don't know if it sounds superficial, but it just made me question if we should go out again, because I just didn't feel great about that, you know?
2: I just want to be clear, so... You're ghosting me because I couldn't stop adjusting my area?
4: I mean, pretty much. it's just, I don't know. I've never had that happen. And it just really threw me off, you know?
3: Is there a lot to adjust? Why is it so distracting?
2: I'm a great guy aside from all the accidental adjusting. Like, we could do something totally different. I could take you to a place with zero chance of awkwardness.
4: Okay.
2: Sorry again about the grab, that I grabbed the wrong thing. Plus, you told me you think I'm attractive and a really good pitcher. So, I mean, I can definitely not adjust myself in normal clothing.
4: I mean,
1: if he promises to use duct tape or something so he doesn't have to adjust.
3: I feel like you have to just to see if it's going to do it again.
4: And maybe no, like, I don't know, like, no rock climbing, no horseback riding, nothing like that. Nothing involving that area.
3: Parachute. Yeah,
2: we can chill at, like, a coffee spot, something nice and, like, it can be similar to an office, like a financial office, you know? Something
1: what? Like a financial office?
4: Well, I don't want to go to work. Like, coffee
3: and oh, my God, just go to dinner.
2: Yeah, there you go, see?
4: Okay, I feel like you're making it pretty hard to say no, and I feel like I should give you another chance because you're right about what I said. I don't know that you had to tell everybody in the world, but yes, I had a good time, okay. And I think you're cute. And look, but seriously, if there's one adjustment, I am out the door.
1: All right, well, congratulations, Ethan.
2: You have my word.
1: You got another date.
3: Yay!
2: Yeah.
3: Aw, have fun. Great.
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on a Monday. Good morning, Hits 100.3. I want to take the time out to introduce myself real quick. I am DJ Lil Vegas. I'm in the building, man in the fort, driving the ship. We're going to have fun today. We got some things to talk about. I know you want to go see Chris Brown, Usher, Ne-Yo, Ed Sheeran, Doja Cat. I'm going to tell you, keep it locked. Hits 100.3. Good morning.

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6: There's a little rumor that
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It's Hits 100.3. I am DJ Lil Vegas. How you doing today? We're celebrating a holiday. What's your plans? I want to be nosy. I need some plans myself. Hit me up on the gram at Hits Carolina. 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

Hits 100.3. Good morning. I am DJ Lil Vegas. I am in the building, manning the ship, and I got something to tell you real quick. You want to win the hit season pass? That's 8 of the hottest concerts that's coming to the area. Alex Warren, Ne-Yo, Akon, Usher, Chris Brown, Kesha, Olivia Rodrigo, Ed Sheeran, Doja Cat. You can win your chance tomorrow morning with the Juba Show starting at 6 a.m. right here on Hits 100.3.

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I wonder if he's working on new music, and if he is, he needs to hurry up and drop something already.

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I am DJ Lil Vegas, and I just found this out, and it blew my mind, so I'm late to the party. 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You

Hits 100.3. I am DJ Love Vegas. And speaking of Doja Cat, you can go see her, Ed Sheeran, Olivia Rodrigo, Hayley Williams, Kesha, Usher, Chris Brown, Neo, Alex Warren with a hit season pass. You got an opportunity to win them tomorrow with the Jubal Show starting at 6 a.m. But right now, I got some Justin for you to vibe out to. Let's go.

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2: There's a little rumor that R-rated comedies are dead, which is why Scary Movie is back. 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

You're home for commercial-free weekends, the all-new Hits 100.3. What's up? It's Wild Kyle. Hope you're having an awesome Memorial Day weekend. Hopefully you're staying dry and making the most of it. Still going to be awesome. Hey.

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What's up? It's Wild Kyle. Hope you're having an awesome Memorial Day weekend. I hope you had a lot of fun, and I hope you have all your digits still. Yeah, be careful with those fireworks. They're fun, but they are a little dangerous.

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0: Hits 100.3. You're home for commercial-free weekends. Yeah, what's poppin'? My name is EJ. What do you got going on right now?
1: I got some flowers for my grandma.
0: Wait, is she okay? Is she good?
1: Yeah, I just like to get flowers just because.
0: You just want her to write you in the will. Shut up.
1: Mm-hmm, that is so true.
0: Yo! I hate you so much for this.
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2: There's a little rumor that R-rated comedies are dead, which is why Scary Movie is back. 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
1: Yo, what's poppin'? 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
1: Yo, what up? 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
1: Yo, appreciate you hanging out on this Memorial Day afternoon. My name is EJ. Is it toxic always having to know where your partner is? I feel like it is, because why you need to know where I am 24/7? Let's discuss next.

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1: All right, it's EJ. I gotta know, is it toxic to always have to know where your partner is?
2: Yes, that's very toxic.
1: Ooh, why do you say so? I agree that it's toxic. You should be able to trust your partner, but how do you feel?
2: 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You should have some sort of trust. 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
1: Yeah, it is EJ. Is it toxic to always have to know what your partner is?
2: No.
1: You don't think it's toxic?
2: 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So, I don't know. It would make me feel more comfortable. I mean, it depends on how long you've been together. If it's, like, 3 months, like, absolutely not. But if you've been together for, like, 5 years, it's not toxic.
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2: 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So, I don't know, I'm all about knowing, I don't know, people lie, and I have trust issues, obviously.
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1: Yo, you already know. 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
1: Yo, it's EJ. 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
2: I hate when my boyfriend assumes stuff. It's like, I'm sorry, there's like hot men on my Instagram feed. Sometimes I like them. Doesn't mean we're doing anything, but he's like freaks out on me.
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0: 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So he needs to stop assuming. 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
1: Hey, just a little tip as we head into the weekend. 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

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Thank you so much for listening. 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
1: That's right.
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1: Everybody likes to know about the new in fashion, right? Everybody wants to be that.
2: Yeah.
1: Vanessa, there's something that's coming back from the 90s. Are you ready for this?
3: Oh, God. I think so.
1: And it's sad to say, I don't think it ever went away from me, but there is a fashion trend you'll start seeing a lot this summer.
4: Okay.
1: It's the thing is called the jorts, the jean shorts. They
2: yes!
1: are back and they are louder than ever. You're starting to see them more and more, and you're going to see celebrities and others out and about this summer wearing jorts. And again, if you don't know what those are the shorts that were made out of jeans. You just snip them and they got the little frays in the bottom. They went big in the 90s. They went away, but they are back in full force.
4: And they were like the one thing that was the most made fun of, I feel like, for a while.
2: Want to know something wild?
3: Totally.
2: Last weekend, I went to a boutique to go buy some because I saw them online, and she said, sorry, I'm all sold out. Everyone bought the jorts. I was like, oh my God.
1: Hey, note to yourself, you can actually make them if you want. You just grab your old jeans that don't fit no more and you snip them.
3: But you know what? I actually already bought my pair. It's literally called the dad short. They sell the mom short and the dad short.
2: Pair them with some New Balances. You're really dad lawnmower vibes.
3: Fanny pack. Don't forget the fanny pack.
4: Mm-hmm. If our dad was still alive, he'd be like, yeah, see, I told you guys I was cool back in the day.
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1: I love it. We spread these positive vibes every single night. Stephanie, what's making you smile?
2: I am happy and smiling because I am going on a second date tonight.
1: Oh! Yeah.
0: Where are you headed?
2: I don't want to say, but we are going on a sushi tour.
1: Oh, wow.
3: A sushi tour?
0: Wait, multiple restaurants?
2: We're going to get two rolls from, like, a couple different restaurants.
0: Oh, that's a great idea.
3: I love that. Who came up with that idea?
2: Him, not even me.
3: Wow!
0: What a guy.
3: Where did you get him?
2: We actually met through mutual friends at a bar.
0: Okay.
3: Wow.
2: Not even an app.
0: I love it. You guys enjoy the sushi tour.

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